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2: 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I'm Cody Johnson, and you know me for these songs.

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0: Albums of the week's hottest song, Days Like These. And later, we're going to find out if Luke is spending a lot of these days at the top of the chart on Country Countdown USA. Each week, I'm joined by a top country star who helps me count down the hits. Back here for the second week is Cody Johnson. How you doing?
1: I'm good, brother. How are you?
0: Good, really good. And, of course, we are just a week away from the 61st Annual ACM Awards, where you're nominated for four trophies. Of course, the show is getting back to Las Vegas this year after a few years in Texas. You excited about that?
1: Yes, I'm excited. I actually, you know, I'm a Texas guy, and I love everything about Texas and having things in Texas, but there's something about having the ACMs in Vegas. It's just a completely different feel. For me, it's like going to that National Finals rodeo.
2: Yeah,
1: I'm excited to go back to Vegas.
0: I forget how many years they were there, but they've been in Texas the last few years out in Frisco. But I got to tell you, I really do love having it in Vegas at the MGM because, first of all, the entire hotel is the industry, right?
1: Yeah.
0: And so, and I'll never forget, I'm walking along one time in a casino and I hear, "Hey, Lon." I look over and it's George Strait sitting at a blackjack table. They call out my name. It's like, and then sitting next to him is Darius Rucker. And it's like too much. I mean, it just is like the entire hotel is all your friends.
1: Yeah. I love that part of it because I feel like that we all go to Vegas for the same reasons. Yes, we're there for the ATMs, but it's a great time to kind of cut loose and enjoy what Las Vegas is.
0: Absolutely. And, of course, the ACM Awards take place next Sunday night, streamed on Amazon Prime. You got four nominations, including Entertainer of the Year. We'll talk about that as we get along. Also, a new album coming out June 26th called Banks of the Trinity and a song that's in our top five right now. Lots to do with Cody Johnson as we get along. Right now, we'll get things started at number 30. Here's Dan and Shay, Say So.

0: Dan and Shay leading off the week's top 30 Say So. Cody Johnson is my co-host this week. Mentioned earlier that you're nominated for 4 ACM Awards, including Single and Visual Media of the Year for your current top 5 hit called The Fall. And let's talk a little bit about the video, which stars 5-time Bullfighter of the Year, Cody Webster.
1: Yes, I remember being in Vegas with him at his very first National Finals Rodeo, and I was still playing the ballroom at the South Point Casino, you know, after the rodeo was over, and he's like, you know, you're going to go places, and he's like, I don't know what this is, my first NFR, and, you know, I can remember us being kids wondering if we were going to both, if we were going to make it in both of our respective arenas, and now he's a multi-time world champion, and I thought, you know, everybody's going to expect me to put this video out and it'd be about a bull rider, you know, because, I mean, my whole history with riding bulls and rodeo. But I called Cody and I said, what if it's not about the bull rider? What if it's about the bullfighter who always takes the most hits and is always getting beat up the most, but, and he's there just to save cowboys' lives? That, you know, and everybody kind of forgets about those guys. They think they're just rodeo clowns. And it's like, no, these are the guys that are getting beat up worse than the NFL and UFC guys. And then they kind of just get a pat on the back and say, all right, see you later. And they don't really get recognized. And to be one of those people, you have to really believe that the ride is worth the fall, because you're taking a hit every play.
0: Yeah, it's a pretty dramatic video for this song. It's my co-host Cody Johnson and The Fall.

My co-host Cody Johnson's current top five, that's the fall. Later, I'm going to ask Cody about filming that video in the pouring rain. Right now, though, as we get back to the countdown at 29, it's newcomer Zach John King, Get to Drinkin'.

0: That's Zach John King making his countdown debut at number 29, Get to Drinkin'. I'm Lon Helton, and coming up, my co-host Cody Johnson becomes a mentor to Parker McCollum.
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0: Dustin Lynch up one to number 28. Easy to Love. We're counting them down here with Cody Johnson, and a few of your friends have been in here as my co-host recently, and matter of fact, when Parker McCollum was in here, he was telling me that you are on his new album for a cover version of Goodbye Charlie's Got the Blues.
1: You know, that was a song that I have listened to for years and years, and I've always wanted to sing that song. I've always wanted to record that song. It's one of my favorite songs of all time, and I've always listened to that song and thought, man, Cody Johnson would kill this song. Always wanted to hear him sing it. So I kind of asked him to do the song for my own selfish reasons.
0: Mm-hmm.
1: And I never ask anybody for a favor. I don't ask anybody for a picture ever. And I don't know why this one day I mustered up the courage to text him and I said, will you sing this song with me? Mm-hmm. And in 2 seconds, he texted back and said, absolutely. And of course, I was right. He absolutely kills it on the back half of that song.
2: Man, I've always had a huge respect for Parker. You know, he treated me like the mentor whenever I was in no shape to be a mentor a long time ago. And he's very humble in the fact that, you know, he's always told me, like, I've always looked up to you. And as a matter of fact, he and I just played 27 holes of golf about 3 weeks ago out on Whispering Pines in East Texas, and had the opportunity to ride around on a golf cart, and it really wasn't about golf that day. It was more or less about, you know, he had questions about career and life and family, and I'm so thankful to be at a point in my career where I can share with somebody as talented and destined for success as Parker to say, look, man, I've been there. I've been through these things. You know, here's the direction I'd go. Keep your head up, and you've got a future ahead of you. You're so talented, and be able to lift him up, and I see a huge future in Parker McCollum.

0: Parker McCollum's hit from last year, What Kind of Man? Cody Johnson is my co-host this week. And listen, before we leave Parker, I know that you're taking him out with you for your tour of the UK next fall. Any plans yet to do a song together?
1: Oh, I'm 100% sure. We haven't talked about it at all, but I'm 100% sure that sometime during my set or his set,
0: good,
1: I'm going to speak that into fruition. But, you know, like getting to take Parker over there to do that stuff, that's what Luke Combs did for me. And so I'm getting to kind of pay it forward and do that for Parker, and that's an incredible feeling.
0: Yeah, I'd imagine so, and hopefully we can chat afterwards to see how everything went. Got to get back to the countdown here with my co-host Cody Johnson. We're 27 with Lorna Lena and Chase Matthew, All My Exes.

0: Lorna Lena and Chase Matthew, again at number 27, All My Exes. I'm Lon Helton, and coming up, what you won't see on the cover of the new album from my co-host, Cody Johnson. Country Countdown USA.
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0: John Party once again at number 26, Boots Off. Cody Johnson is my co-host this week, and we've been talking about your new album that's coming out on June 26th called Banks of the Trinity. And I read that you wanted to use this album so that people find out a lot more about you, you know, things they didn't know about you. I guess why?
1: Well, you know, I see a lot of young artists and I see a lot of young kids. They look at Cody Johnson now, and all they see is rich and famous and whatever's going to be on TikTok. And it's like, look, man, that's not ever what I strove for. I never said that in my life. I always just wanted to make music that meant something to people, music that really made somebody feel something and tell a story. And it just so happens that over 20 years of hard work and perseverance, you know, I did become successful, but I wanted to show the world that, man, we were not dirt poor. My mom and dad worked hard for everything we had, but we were not the rich kids on the block either. So I was taught from a very young age, if you want something, you have to go get it. And I didn't come from anything, and there was no advantages in my corner, raised in a tiny little town. And so being able to talk about where I come from, I hope that there's some kid out there in the same situation that I was growing up, where you got a good family, you got a good upbringing, you weren't dirt poor, but life's stacked against you and you don't really have those huge opportunities. So I hope it inspires some young kid to know that if you can be where I am, it's just going to take a lot of work.
0: Well, there's no doubt about that, but hang on for a second. I do want to talk some more about your new upcoming album called Banks of the Trinity in just a little bit. But back to the countdown with Cody Johnson. We're at 25, Luke Bryan, Country, and She Knows It.

0: Luke Bryan moving up 3 to number 25, country, and she knows it. Cody Johnson is my co-host this week. As we mentioned, your new album is coming out on June 26th. And they are keeping most of this music pretty tightly under wraps. I do want to mention, though, that I did see the artwork for the album, and you're not on the cover.
1: I'm not. It's a picture of a little grocery store. It's not there anymore, from Sebastopol, Texas, where I grew up. There was a church, a grocery store, and a bar, and that's all that's in the community. And, you know, I grew up in a time period where it was still okay for a kid to get on his bicycle and ride 2 miles down a dirt road to go pick up groceries by himself with no cell phone, you know, and I would go in that grocery store, Lawrence's grocery store, and Miss Leela, who I thought was one of the most beautiful women in the world, she'd pack up the groceries, and I'd sign the ticket, and I'd sit around and listen to Harold, they called him Hootie Lawrence, and all the old men grap about the weather or talk about cattle prices, and it was just a very special place for me, and she'd always give me a free cream soda and a Bluebell ice cream bar. And I just had such a memory of that place that I chose to put it on the cover.
0: No, that is really cool. And you'll see it on the cover of Banks of the Trinity, which is available June 26th. That's the brand new album from my co-host, Cody Johnson. As we get back to the countdown, we're at 24. It's John Morgan and Kid Myself.

0: John Morgan up one and number 24, Kid Myself. I'm Lon Helton, and coming up, I'm going to ask my co-host Cody Johnson exactly what it would mean to him to be named the ACM Entertainer of the Year. Country Countdown USA.
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Thomas Rhett and Jordan Davis hit number one with that song. It's at number 23 this week, Ain't a Bad Life. Cody Johnson is my co-host, and as we've been talking, you are nominated for four Academy

0: Cody Johnson is my co-host, and as we've been talking, you are nominated for 4 Academy of Country Music Awards, including the big one, Entertainer of the Year. And what would it mean to you to win that one?
1: Well, Lon, it's one of those weird deals where you and I have talked about this before in previous interviews, where you know my history of going through, you know, over a decade as an independent artist and being the guy that came to Nashville and was told, you know, your music's quote unquote too country and the cowboy hat doesn't work. And so when you persevere through things like that and you become successful and accepted within the industry, any nomination is a victory. And I firmly believe that. That's not just a hokey line that my publicist told me to say. That's from the heart. Any nomination is wonderful because it means that you're still being invited to the party. But for me, the Entertainer of the Year, that's, to me, I hate to use rodeo terms because it sounds a little cliche, but that's the gold buckle. And I've dreamed about winning the Entertainer of the Year award since I was a little kid, watching Reba McEntire or Merle Haggard win that award, you know, and thinking, man, what would it be like to be acknowledged in country music as being the most entertaining act at least once? So if I don't win it, we'll keep working. If I do win it, not sure how I'll feel about it.
0: Well, we'll be watching it live next week, and we'll find out the answer to those questions next Sunday night on the 61st Annual ACM Award Show, streamed live on Amazon Prime. Getting back to the countdown at 22, here's Low Cash, Wrong Hearts.

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0: By the way, he played golf at Texas, so if you play golf with him, be very careful.
2: No, don't put $1,000 a hole on that one.
0: Don't let him sandbag you.
2: Okay, thanks for that, because I probably would have done it.

0: George Burge and Luke Bryan up one at number 20. That's Ride, Ride, Ride. Cody Johnson riding along as my countdown co-host this week. And up next is the current single from Hardy. And listen, before we hear his song, I understand that he wrote a song for your new album called Thank Somebody Country.
1: This was a song that Hardy actually texted me this song. The entire thing is about, you know, no matter what these tangible things that we use in the world, if you boil it all down, it probably came back to somebody country, and it talks about that leather jacket on your back when it's freezing cold. You can thank somebody country for that. You know, when your tire gets aired up from Fix-A-Flat, you can thank somebody country for that. Talking about how you got the brightest Christmas lights in your cul-de-sac, well, that's because somebody chose to start digging in that mountain, and they came up with coal to fuel all that. And it just, it's one of those things that it seems to me like a very anthematic country, just fly the flag of this is what country music is. And it's very tempo. It's very stadium type song. And there was no way I couldn't record that.
0: Yeah. And as I mentioned, your album is under a pretty strict embargo. So I've only heard a couple of the songs and haven't heard that one written by Hardy. But I do want to come back, talk some more about your album in a little bit and maybe even hear some new music. Right now, though, here's the guy that wrote that stadium type song for Cody Johnson's new album. Here's Hardy along with Eric Church, Morgan Wallen, and Tim McGraw at number 19, MacArthur.

0: Hardy, along with Eric Church, Morgan Wallen, and Tim McGraw, up one to number 19, MacArthur. Cody Johnson is my countdown co-host. He's back in here for the second week. And, you know, we've been talking about you having four Academy of Country Music Award nominations, including Entertainer of the Year. You were here the day that you were doing a show at Bridgestone Arena here in Nashville. I think the first of two sold-out shows you were doing here. And I'll bet you it wasn't 10 minutes into that show and I said, this guy's Entertainer of the Year. I mean, I don't know what I expected, but I'll tell you what. The crowd told me what to expect because they were rocking and ready for you.
1: I've always said it's like there's an internal light switch. Mm. When I am that guy, there's two different dogs in me that I try to keep fed equally, and that's being at home with my wife and kids. And here, I mean, if I was to pan out, you could see there's horses and cows everywhere. And that guy really needs the home life and to be very gentle and unassuming, like you said. But that other guy, he lives for the crowd. He lives for the lights, and he lives to entertain. And so it did, you know, I will give a shout out to Luke Combs and Lainey Wilson, because whenever the nominations came out, those two both texted me and said, in no uncertain words, but Entertainer of the Year, like, you deserve it. You know, you're going to win it. And I thought, man, even if I don't, how great is that to have two incredible vocalists and incredible songwriters and performers and good friends that text you and say those kind of good words? It really hit me in my heart. So thanks to those two.

0: My co-host Cody Johnson, his first number one from 5 years ago, Till You Can't. I'm Lon Helton, and coming up, Cody's going to give us the story behind the name of his six-month-old baby boy.
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0: Kane Brown jumping up 4 to number 18 with Woman. Cody Johnson is my co-host this week, and as we talked earlier, you and your wife, Brandy, welcomed a baby boy 6 months ago. You named him JC. Just curious how you guys came up with the name.
1: The ranch here that we have here in Texas, is the brand is the J Bar C. And whenever we sponsored our kids' volleyball tournament, they said, thanks to the JC Ranch, and they didn't realize it was J Bar C. I said, that's kind of cool. I said, if we ever have a boy, we ought to name him JC. And, you know, it stuck.
0: So you broke the C thing you had going with your girls, with Clara and Corey.
1: Yeah, my wife wanted a Cody Jr. And I just said, look, if my career continues to go the way that it's going, I don't want him to have to live in dad's shadow and be a Cody Jr. Mm. And everybody's going to expect from him what they expect from me. I said, you know, what if this boy wants nothing to do with music whatsoever, and, you know, wants to take up the family ranch or become a lawyer or a doctor or whatever. I said, I just want him to be his own person. So I gave him, instead of giving him my first name, I gave him my middle name. So it's JC Daniel.
0: No, that's cool. I always love hearing the story behind kids' names. And I do want to come back, talk some more about your other two kids. That's after we get to number 17. It's Bailey Zimmerman, Chevy Silverado.

0: Bailey Zimmerman up one at number 17, Chevy Silverado. Cody Johnson's my co-host this week. We're just talking about your little baby boy, JC, and just kind of wondering how your two girls are handling having a new baby brother. I assume they're taking good care of him.
1: Yeah, at first they were a little bit, you know, kind of like you hand him to them and it's like holding a crate of eggs. You know, they were kind of, yeah. I don't know what to do. And I think now they're starting to really, you know, rocking him to sleep or burping him or, you know, playing with him, you know, doing the tummy time stuff. And really, they've been so great helping out with mom with changing outfits and even changing diapers. That was the one I was really worried about, but they're doing a pretty good job.
0: A little different technique changing diapers with a boy than with the two girls you had, so.
1: Yeah, you got to watch out. That's after two girls, I was not prepared for the target practice that a little boy has when you change his diaper. When we gave him his bath, I got struck pretty good. He peed all the way up to my chin, and I didn't know what to do besides just take it and laugh, I guess.
0: That's all you can do. If that's the worst thing that happens, you're in good shape.
1: Yeah.
0: Back to the countdown here with Cody Johnson. We're at 16. Here's Morgan Wallen, Don't We?

0: Morgan Wallen moving up 3 to number 16, don't we? I'm Lon Helton, and coming up, Jason Aldean got a lot of support from my co-host, Cody Johnson. Country Countdown
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1: 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Here's my song in this week's Top 30.

0: Morgan Wallen and Post Malone at number 14, I Ain't Coming Back. Cody Johnson, my Countdown co-host again this week, and up next is the latest from a guy that I know you wanted to talk about, Jason Aldean.
1: Yeah, when Jason put out Try That in a Small Town, he took way more ridicule than he should have, in my opinion. People tried to turn that song into something that it wasn't, you know, and he got a lot of backlash over it, and it's a great song. And I stood by Jason on stage the day after it came out. I got on stage and I, you know, expressed my love for my country, the men and women that sacrificed their lives for this country. We're all red, white, and blue, and that men and women die for our right to have the freedom of opinion, to vote how they want, to raise their kids how they want to, and that's what makes this country so great. And I watched the entire crowd of all walks of life all unify together at one time, and they, USA, USA, USA, and I said, and it went viral, and Jason called me. I got a 615 number calling, and the last time that happened, it was Garth Brooks, so I immediately picked up the phone. I didn't know who the hell was calling. So he said, man, I want to say thank you for standing by me and showing me support. He said a lot of people that I thought were my friends all kind of fell off whenever that song came out, and he said, I didn't know you from Adam. You know, we've crossed paths, but you got a friend in me, buddy, and we've been friends ever since.
0: We're talking about Jason Aldean, who's next to 13, Don't Tell on Me.

0: Jason Aldean up a couple of number 13, Don't Tell on Me. I'm Lon Helton, and coming up, my co-host Cody Johnson is going to be part of a very special tribute to Alan Jackson. Country Countdown USA.
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We're counting down the top 30 country hits in the USA. And back for the second week as my co-host is Cody Johnson. At number 12, Corey Kent and Coe Wetzel, Rocky Mountain Low.

0: Corey Kent and Coe Wetzel again at number 12, Rocky Mountain Low. We're counting them down here with Cody Johnson. We've been talking about the new album coming out June 26th called Banks of the Trinity. And you've got two very special guests on this new album. We talked last week about Luke Combs, but the other is Brothers Osborne.
1: Yeah, it's amazing. Those are two of the most talented guys I've ever met in this industry. And so look, anything Brothers Osborne has ever put out is on my phone. There's not a single song that Brothers Osborne has ever put out from the time of the inception of their group that I've ever pushed skip. I love every one of them. I love the voices. I love the production. I love the lyrical content. And I love the energy. And watching them live, their live show is one of the best live shows I've ever seen. So when we got this song Foolproof, I immediately heard them on it. And I said, look, I don't know if they're going to do this with me yet. We don't have confirmation yet, but let's record it as if TJ and John are going to be on this song. Luckily, they called back and said, yes, we're going to be on this song.
0: Well, man, I can't wait to hear John and TJ.

0: luckily, they called back and said, yes, we're going to be on this song.
1: Well, man, I can't wait to hear John and TJ join you on this song. It's called Foolproof, and it's going to be on Cody Johnson's new album, Banks of the Trinity, which is out on June 26th. And later, we're going to hear one of the new songs from the album, but as we get back to the countdown here, Cody and I are at 11. It's Dylan Scott, What He'll Never Have.

0: We're counting down the week's top 30 according to Country Air Check. Hey, y'all, I'm Cody Johnson here with Lon Hilton.
1: Well, thanks again, Cody. At number 10, it's Josh Ross. I Hate How You Look.

0: Josh Ross up one and number 10, Hate How You Look. Cody Johnson is my Countdown co-host again this week, and I want to talk about this really big, big weekend you got coming up in June. On the 26th, you'll release your new album called Banks of the Trinity, and then the very next night, you're going to be part of a really special concert taking place here in Nashville for Alan Jackson's Last Call. And it looks like a who's who. Luke Bryan, Luke Combs, Eric Church, Miranda Lambert, John Party, Keith Urban, Carrie Underwood, and Cody Johnson.
1: I'm extremely excited about that. You know, we talked earlier about how Parker McCollum texted me, and within 2 seconds I text back. This was a 2 second text as well. Would you like to play this show? It's supposedly Alan Jackson's last show, and he requested that you do a song with him. And I just said, actually, what I said was, hell yes.
0: Do you know what song you're doing yet?
1: I do. But I don't want to. I don't want to give it away because I think it's the last thing that somebody would expect me to do. So I get to kind of go enjoy such an incredible, iconic night that will go down in country music history.

Alan Jackson with his four-week number one from the summer of 1993. That's Chattahoochee. Cody Johnson's my co-host, getting back to the current chart. We're at number nine, Chris Jansen, Me and a Beer.

0: Chris Jansen again at number 9, Me and a Beer. Cody Johnson is this week's Countdown co-host once again, and up next is Megan Maroney. Now, the last time you were here, you were telling me how your daughters are huge fans of Megan. So when she was in here as my co-host, we played that for her, and here's what she said.
1: That was cool. I got to meet Cody at, what was that, Boots and Hearts in Canada, I think.
0: Mm-hmm.
1: And yeah, he said, man, my daughters, I always have to ask him to turn you off. No offense. But I'm like, hey, that's a good problem to have. I told him any concert they ever want to come to, just holler at me. And yeah, I got to catch some of his set too. He's a crazy good performer.
2: She's great. I was a big Megan fan because she doesn't have to hit the notes in the stratosphere. She doesn't have to be the boldest vocalist. She writes songs and sings songs that she believes in and from the heart. And when I watched her perform live, we played a festival together, and I can't remember where it was. And when I went to watch the set, I went, I totally get it. I felt like one of those little teen girls in the front row screaming all the lyrics. I'm like, she's a performer. And I think she's got a bright future. I hope to do something with her someday.
0: Yeah, I'd imagine your daughters are hoping for the very same thing.
3: I think so.
0: Here is Megan Maroney at number 8, Beautiful Things.

0: Megan Maroney up a couple to number 8, Beautiful Things. I'm Lon Helton, and coming up, a sneak peek at one of the new songs from my co-host, Cody Johnson. Country Countdown
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0: Jordan Davis again at number 7, Turn This Truck Around. Back for the second week as my co-host is Cody Johnson. New album is Banks of the Trinity, which comes out on June 26th. And you've actually released a couple songs from this album. One of them is called Hello Lonesome. And this is about as stone country as country gets. I mean, this is, you know, and I got to tell you, I know you're a Haggard fan, but I got to tell you, I feel some bucking in this from you.
1: It's got a little Buck, it's got a little bit of Haggard, it's got a little bit of a, you know, early quintessential George Strait, you know, shuffle.
0: Yeah.
1: When I heard this song, I started laughing and I paused it and I said, I don't know if country radio is ever going to play this song. I don't know if anybody, I don't know if anybody's going to love this song, but I love this song. So I started it over and I finished it and I went absolutely 110%. It reminded me of riding to go get breakfast with my grandpa, my old papa, and listen to Ray Benson and Asleep at the Wheel.
0: Just the whole idea, hello lonesome, welcome home.
1: Yeah.
0: I mean, that is just killer.
1: Well, and that melody, hello lonesome, well, how have you been? Mm-hmm. It just took me back to, again, you know, you ask a lot about how this album threads together, Banks of the Trinity. When I grew up in Sebastopol, Texas, right next to Trinity, Texas, my papa would roll up. He wouldn't even get out of the truck. He'd just honk the horn, and you knew it was time to go to breakfast on a Saturday morning to his favorite little spot. And you were forced to listen to either Ray Price or Ray Benson or Merle Haggard, and it took me back to the Banks of the Trinity once again.
0: Well, here it is, a song from Cody Johnson's upcoming album, Hello Lonesome.

That's my co-host Cody Johnson and Hello Lonesome. That's one of the songs you'll find on his new album, Banks of the Trinity, that's coming out on June 26th. And by the way, Cody and I talked a lot about this new album. You can hear the entire conversation at CountryCountdownUSA.com. As we get back to this week's chart, at 6, Ella Langley, Be Her.

0: Ella Langley up a couple to number 6, Be Her.
1: Hey, y'all, I'm Cody Johnson, here with Lon Hilton. Coming up, we'll get the week's top 5.
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Riley Green up one to number five, Change My Mind. Cody Johnson is my co-host this week, and up next to number four is a guy who's going to take Cody's job next week. He's actually going to join us from his tour in the UK. Here's Tucker Wetmore and Brunette.

0: Tucker Whitmore up one, and number four, Brunette. Cody Johnson's my co-host this week. We now come to your song in the countdown. And a bit ago, we were talking about the video for The Fall. And I just wondered how your band felt about playing that whole song, doing that whole video in the rain.
1: Oh, man. So Dustin Haney, who has produced my last five or six music videos now, Dustin comes up with this brilliant idea of us performing in the rain. I said, yeah, you know, look like Garth Brooks in the 90s. It'd be cool. You know, like I remember the video of the red paint coming down on Garth, you know, and I was like, yeah. And then I think I signed up for something I wasn't ready for. So I get to the arena and there's this huge, I don't know, it's like a platform in the air and it's just sprinklers. And there's this water truck that they're filling up over and over again, filling these tanks up. And I'm like, so are we going to do a sprinkle? You know, is it going to look like a mist?
2: Right.
1: He said, no, there's only one speed on this thing. And he said, it's wide open. So whenever I'm telling you it was a torrential downpour, I'm not joking. Like, I threw my boots away at the end of it. I'll put it that way. The guitar that I was holding, it like completely crumbled after it because there was so much water.
0: Yeah.
1: But it wound up looking beautiful, but it was miserable. And it was cold, Lon.
0: I was going to ask if they at least warmed up the water in the tank.
1: No. It was ice cold. I'm telling you, after the first take, there was just laughter. It was miserable, but again, the ride is worth the fall.
0: And that is just the perfect introduction to this song by my co-host Cody Johnson. It's a number three, The Fall.

0: My co-host Cody Johnson up one to number three, The Fall.
1: Hey y'all, I'm Cody Johnson here with Lon Hilton. Coming up, Lon and I will have the number one song in the USA.
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0: Cody Johnson has given me a hand once again, counting down the week's top 30 country hits. We're at number two. Here's Luke Combs, Sleepless in a Hotel Room.

0: Luke Combs once again at number two, Sleepless in a Hotel Room. Cody Johnson is along as my co-host this week, and we talked last week that Luke is a guest on your new album, but of course you are also a guest on his new album. You and Luke seem to have developed a special relationship here along the way.
1: Man, I love the fact that you don't have to talk all the time. We're not the best friends who talk every single day about everything, but when the phone rings, you know, you pick it up and you're there for your buddy, and he's always had my back on the road, opening door after door for me, and I've never taken that for granted. Every door he's ever opened, I've walked through with my Sunday best on and put my best performance on, and just a genuinely good human being.
0: Mm-hmm.
1: So the day that we wrote that song in question that you're talking about, I Ain't No Cowboy, this was our first tour in Australia, was with him, and the day before I'd won a team roping in Australia, and he said,
2: right,
1: man, I think that cowboy stuff is so freaking cool. He said, I wished I was a cowboy. And it stuck with me, and I was trimming my beard, and I thought, man, I ain't no cowboy, but why does he wish he was? So I called Luke, and I said, you want street cred with real cowboys? Admit that you're not one. Say, I ain't no cowboy, but dadgummit, I wished I was. And so he said, I'm working out today, don't feel like writing. So I called my guitar player, Jake Mears, who is also a real cowboy, and I said, hey, we need to write this song. Well, we were in there writing it. Lon, I didn't know that while we were singing the song, the air duct above us in our green room led right to Luke's green room. So he's sitting in there.
0: Is that right?
1: He can hear us singing, so he busts in the
0: is
1: door.
0: Is that right?
1: He said, I've been listening to y'all for about 30 minutes, and I can't stand it anymore. Let's write this song. So that's how we wrote it.
0: That's fabulous. That is the best.
1: He said, you were going to write it without me? And I said, you dang right I was going to write it without you.
0: And we're talking about I Ain't No Cowboy, that you'll find on the new album, The Way I Am, by Luke Combs. Speaking of that, another song from that album is the number one song in the USA. It's Luke Combs, Days Like These.

0: Luke Combs with his 21st consecutive number one. It's also his 25th overall, and it marks the first time that one artist has two solo songs at the top of the chart. This week's number one, Days Like These. And there they are, the top 30 country hits of the USA as compiled by Country Air Check. We've been counting them down here with Cody Johnson. You got the tour going on this summer, and you got some dates where folks can come and see you.
1: Yeah, it's just Cody Johnson Live 26. I think we're, Grand Rapids on May 29th, Chicago on the 30th, CMA Fest back here in Nashville on June 5th. Then it's Atlanta June 13th, Milwaukee June 26th, Alan Jackson's Last Call on June 27th, and I got to tell you, I'm looking forward to that the most.
0: Yeah, me too. It's a bittersweet moment.
1: It is.
0: The current top five, of course, is The Fall, nominated for a couple of ACM Awards. Best luck with that. We'll see you in Vegas. See you in Nashville. And as always, man, I really appreciate your time helping me count down the hits.
1: Anytime, Lon. Thanks.
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1: 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All right. 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
1: The question is, what do you do? 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
3: Yeah.
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1: Hey y'all, this is Zach John King. This is my new song, Get to Drinking.

Kay and Kevin in the morning. 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

day, Potts Farm was a place to go. 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
1: 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Let's give it up for these guys.
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4: 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Did you hurt your back loading it up?
1: Yeah, probably. Bend with your knees when you're loading that app.
5: That's it.
1: Yeah, man.
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1: 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How many apps do you think you have on your phone?
2: 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How many's on a?
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2: Yeah.
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1: Atta boy.
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1: Oh, you got 48. Oh, you got two full pages. Yeah. Okay, wow. Look, here you go. All right. I'm sorry.
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Kay and Kevin in the morning. 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
1: I have gotten so bad. 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
1: Bruce?
2: I have the app also.
1: Oh, you know what? Let's give it up for these guys.
3: Yeah. I mean, that just shows anybody can do it.
4: Did you hurt, did you hurt your back loading it up?
1: Yeah, probably. Bend with your knees when you're loading that app.
5: That's it.
1: Yeah, man.
5: Easy.
2: Actually, I think Kevin loaded it.
1: Yeah, I think that's probably true. How many apps do you think you have on your phone?
2: Five. How many's on a...
1: How many's on the screen?
2: Yeah.
1: Oh, I don't actually know that.
2: Stupid phone.
1: That a boy.
4: There you go.
1: That's what I wanted to hear.
2: 24 and 24.
1: Oh, you got 48. Oh, you got two full pages. Yeah. Okay, wow. Look, here you go. All right. I'm sorry.
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1: Okay.
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0: Coyote Country.

0: question, Steve Hawk.
1: Okay.
2: All right, it's not a hot topic.
0: It's more of a present for you.
1: Oh, wow.
0: Because you ask, you shall receive.
1: Uh-oh.
0: Are you ready?
3: The way you set it up, no.
2: I'm also not ready after that setup. Uncomfortable lead-in.
0: Well, here you go.

0: That's a great way to start the day.
1: Yeah.
0: It really is.
1: Yeah. We'll send that to you. You have that on your phone. Do. Yeah.
0: He was a lot more fun when he was five. I mean, he's not five anymore. And
1: it's a little slower.
0: Yeah, he has issues. And he actually has ideas on what he wants to do there in the field.
1: Yeah, he also can't find the car in the parking lot.
0: He can't. he can't find me sometimes.
1: Hey, where did I put that owner? That doggone guy moved. I hate when that happens. Very nice, Steve. Well
0: done. Thank you, Steve.
2: Yeah, you're welcome.
1: Out in the field with your dog.
0: Who sings that?
1: The Coyote Country Hit Kickers.
0: Okay.
1: Mm-hmm.
3: They've been very, very busy.
1: They have been busy lately.
0: I can tell. I mean, that was a well-produced thing.
1: They've been super busy. Mm-hmm. I don't know if you've seen them. They're over there. What do they call that part of the building that overhangs the TV station?
3: Restroom.
1: No, incorrect.
0: Well, I've used it as... No, I haven't. The mezzanine?
1: Mezzanine. That's where they hang out there. You know that desk that's way back in the left corner there that you don't even know is there?
0: Right.
1: And then you walk back on the mezzanine and you go, oh my gosh.
0: There's all that.
1: Yeah,
0: and that's
1: weird.
0: Where they practice.
1: Yeah, that's where they practice over there.
0: Hmm.
1: Yeah.
2: Such quality hits is out in the field with my dog.
0: Out in the field. I can't get it out of my head.
1: The bad news is it is very catchy. That's the bummer of it.
0: Yeah. I kind
1: of
0: want to go home and get my dog.
1: Yeah, it's like when Kevin came back yesterday. They had that one hit, you know.
4: Kevin's back. He's out the door. Shaking off the hospital floor.
1: Oh. Yeah, let's go now.

0: didn't know.
1: I know. I
0: would have.
1: Right?
0: Oh, next time.
1: Yeah, right?
0: I'll jump in there.
1: You missed
0: time.
1: The very... Oh, yeah. Yeah, it should be more like, oh.
0: Yeah, I know. Don't forget how old I am.
2: Oh, so good.
1: Yeah, so they've been a little busy.
2: Even my youngest son said to me yesterday, hey, man, that Kevin's Back song was pretty sick.
1: My daughter called yesterday from Indianapolis. And as soon as I go, hi, honey. She's like, Kevin's back. Yeah, Kevin's back. Just busted right into it. I just go, yep, there you go. So, well, there we have it.
3: Kudos to the stage performers.
1: Yeah.
0: I like that.
1: Yeah, they've been very
2: hit kickers.
1: Hit kickers.
2: Can't beat them.
1: No, you can't join them either because it's an exclusive group.
0: You can't find them.
1: Hawk, do you have cute little nicknames, you and your wife?
4: No.
1: Honey or deer or whatever?
4: No. I heard that earlier today and I don't have. What was it? Sugar Puff?
1: It was Tater Tot. Tater Tot. Sugar Tot.
4: Sugar Tot. Yeah, that's right.
5: And I'm then, Tater Tot. Yeah. He's Sugar Tot.
0: She certainly is.
1: She's different.
4: I've never heard anybody refer to themselves as Tater Tot. So that one got me first.
1: Yeah.
4: But then Sugar Tot. And then producer Steve finds the definition of it.
1: I don't know what's happening there.
4: No, I don't have anything. We don't have anything like that.
1: No, I want to hear someone, though, like across the store.

0: Sugar Todd, get over here. Because, you know, it's just, I would love that so much.
1: I don't think we're going to hear that a lot up here in the Northwest.
0: Unfortunately, no.
1: I don't think it's the Northwest is really a nickname place.
0: Is that what it is? It's more, maybe it's the Southern. I think Southern definitely lends itself more to a nickname.
1: Right.
0: They have an interesting phraseology anyway.
1: Mm. So, I've driven through North Idaho and have been called things. I don't know if it's a nickname.
2: I don't know if that counts.
0: Well, it's not exclusive to North Idaho.
1: They see my Washington plates, and they come up with a name or two or five.
0: While you're at the gas station?
1: Yeah, just whenever. Oh, there is a Washingtonian. Let's get him.
0: Oh, my goodness.
1: But I don't have cute nicknames.
0: That's a bummer. Yeah. Well, maybe we could come up with one for you.
2: Ooh, that would be fun.
1: Hey, just like a song.
0: Yeah. Well, and then we get a song out of it.
1: Perfect. Yeah. My wife will love it.
2: Cater Tot Hawk.
0: Well, maybe she could help contribute to the nickname. She could give us some ideas.
1: Oh.
0: That would you seem really interested. Yeah.
1: Very interested. Yes, let's get some of those personal Steve Hawk artifacts out here on the air.
0: Yes.
1: That sounds awesome.
0: We air it all out for you right here. Well, next time you come back, which might not be till next week, I don't know, but maybe we can come up with a song specifically for and about you.
1: Wow.
0: What do you think?
1: Well, that's scary. Well, that's very, very scary.
0: It can be, yeah.
2: Wait, out in the field with my dog.
1: Yeah, I think out in the field is great.
0: That
1: that's where we leave it.
0: Okay.
1: Yeah, because that's what I really like. I don't want to be, you have a hairy back and a big belly and all that. My wife.
0: You got a big back and a hairy belly. Yeah.
2: Let me write down these lyrics.
0: We'll just leave that song out in the field like your dog leaves presents out in the field.
1: Please.
0: Same sort of thing.
1: I like that.

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17: It's the Jay and Kevin Show stat of the day.
1: Mm-hmm. Okay, hold on. Stand by. I got myself doing too many things here at once.
18: Yeah.
1: And I've moved past the stat of the day. But don't you dare worry. It's coming right back up. 36% of people say that they store a little, or stash a little bit of chocolate to help them get through the holidays.
18: I could see that. Kevin, did I show you the picture of our coworker Anthony's desk drawer?
1: No.
18: Oh, my. I need to see if I can find that. We can post.
1: Not much of a stash if everybody knows where it is, Anthony.
18: Well, I don't know that they do. They're going to after we post this picture.
1: Okay.
18: But I was like, holy smokes, I got to find this picture. Oh, yeah. Here it is.
2: You showed me, Jay. I did. It's wild.
18: Yeah, it's crazy. And there's two of them. Let me send this to Kevin real quick so he can look at it, and then we'll post it.
1: And does Anthony eat a lot of chocolates, or he just has it?
18: I don't think so. I don't think he... I think it's just one of those, you know, either people give him stuff. I don't know exactly how he has accumulated all these, but there's two drawers right in on the left-hand side of his desk. Well, because I said... I can't even remember what I said. I said, oh, hey, are you going to... Oh, I know what it was. There was a candy bar on his desk. And I said, that's been there for about 5 days now. And it was just one of those mini ones. I go, it's been there like 5 days. He goes, oh, it's been longer than that. I go, okay. And I said, I was kind of giving you the benefit of the doubt. And he goes, yeah, I'll probably just put it in here. And then he opened his drawer, and I was like, whoa. I mean, it's so full you can barely close
2: it. How full is it? Oh.
18: Better late than never. But it's stuffed. Like, he has to move it around a little bit, like almost like you would shake a whole drawer to try to get it so it would level out.
1: Yeah. Well, does that drawer lock?
18: I mean, I think it might.
1: Asking for a friend.
18: Yes, obviously. I think it might, but I don't think he does.
2: I mean, he locks his door, so that's good. True. Enough, right?
1: I mean, because not only do I see licorice, I love licorice.
18: Yes.
1: But I also see, like, some nuts, some cashews.
18: Oh, no, he's got it all in there, man. And it's
1: deep. I believe a full-size Hershey's bar?
18: Yeah, I don't know. I never see him eat any of that, but he's got plenty of it if you need it.
1: Yeah, if you're a candy kid, that's tough. I'm like the kind of guy that I could probably go weeks and weeks and weeks without having any,
18: mm-hmm.
1: but as soon as I had some, the party would be on.
18: Well, yeah, then all of a sudden, for some reason, your body starts craving it all again, and man.
1: It's like, oh, boy, let's go.
18: Oh, body. Yeah.
1: Let's do it. Yeah, so a chocolate stash. And today is also National Chocolate Covered Anything Day.
18: Okay.
1: And they claim that America's favorite thing to cover in chocolate is bacon.
18: What?
1: Are you sure? Because I've never had it.
18: I've never had that either.
1: They say next is bananas.
18: Oh. Okay.
1: Then cherries.
18: Hmm.
1: Then grapes, then pickles, and insects. Hey, dummy, you ever heard of a strawberry?
18: Seriously.
1: Like, come on.
18: I mean, that's just ridiculous.
1: Yeah, that doesn't seem right.
18: No, all of that is wrong.
1: Now, would I try every one of these? Sure.
18: Pickles?
1: Yeah, I don't... I mean, I like a pickle, and I like chocolate.
18: Correct.
1: But I don't know if I want to try it.
18: I mean, there's a lot of things I would try, even before grapes. Like
1: grapes could be good. I think I'm okay with that one because I think I've had it at like a wedding before
18: okay.
1: on a charcuterie board where you had like some chocolate you could dip the fruits in.
18: Sure. I could see like a pretty strawberry. Good. I could see a banana. I could see pineapple. Before I could see a grape or
1: grapes just got that juicy goodness that goes well with the chocolate.
18: Ever heard of a marshmallow?
2: Ooh.
1: What about and bacon?
18: I have never heard of that.
1: Chocolate covered bacon.
18: How about a pretzel?
2: Ooh, that's good too.
1: Yeah.
2: Add some like sprinkles or whatever to it.
18: Yeah, I've never done chocolate covered bacon. I don't know. I mean, bacon's great. Don't get me wrong. It's one of my favorites, but I don't know that I need it. Chocolate on it. I get it, sweet and savory.
1: Yeah, I mean, that's obviously the appeal.
18: Mm-hmm.
1: Chocolate covered. I'm going to type it into the old Google machine. You want to know what comes up first?
18: Okay.
1: And maybe it's because you just said it, but I didn't say it. chocolate covered pretzels.
18: Right.
1: Chocolate covered fruit. Okay, that kind of covers it.
18: Wide ranging.
1: Chocolate covered coffee beans.
18: I can do those. Those I could get it. That's not everybody likes that.
1: Chocolate covered peanuts.
18: Sure.
1: Almonds. Chocolate covered Oreos.
18: Okay.
1: That's kind of all they give me. And then chocolate covered anything day.
18: Huh. Yeah. That's weird. Stevie, you never had chocolate covered bacon either?
2: I mean, I've definitely heard of it, actually, but I don't know if I've had it.
18: Who does that? Like, do you just drizzle it and then bake it, or do you do it in like one of those chocolate covered fountains and you just dip the bacon in it? How does that work?
1: Yeah, I'm trying to find a picture of it. Either.
18: Yeah, that's a good idea.
2: I think maybe all of the above. I don't think there's set rules here.
18: Yeah,
2: I think
18: you can just looking at the pictures. Oh, it looks like people are drizzling it on top of the bacon.
1: Okay, the one that I see
18: with sprinkles.
1: The one that I see is bacon on a stick.
18: Oh, yeah.
1: And then
18: I see
1: the chocolate just all over it.
18: Yeah, I see that.
1: And I was going to say that I don't think it's going to be that great, but after seeing that picture, pretty sure it's all I want for my birthday now.
18: How long does it take to get that bacon on those sticks?
1: Well, you know, I'm going to give you a little tip.
18: Uh-huh.
1: You put the stick through before you cook it.

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7: 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Topics.
8: Is this the greatest day ever, Kevin? I don't know. Is this the greatest day ever?
9: I can't speak.
8: It's got to be close. I mean, yeah, we have Rob Zachary and Steve Hawk at the same time.
10: And Kevin is speechless. Yes. So it must be cool.
8: That is the add
10: it's
8: that
10: a
8: in
10: win.
8: There.
10: It's a win right there.
11: That's. I mean, it really is something. I probably will just stay quiet this segment.
12: Oh, that's sad.
10: Oh, okay. Oh, turn his mic off. So that's like a real
12: boring.
10: Thing.
12: Okay.
8: Yeah, well, welcome, Hawk. Good to have you, buddy.
10: Hey, thanks. Hi, guys.
8: Yeah, and you know what? It's always good when, you know, you get the chance to see Rob. Rob
12: is it's like a family reunion in here.
8: Rob just shows the kind of caring human that he is because you noticed what right when you came in, he made it about you. He asked you questions about your family. He asked you questions about your son. He asked you questions, and he remembered all the things about your boy.
10: Yes.
8: That's, and he's a very genuine human being.
10: Ego taken care of. Thank you, Mr. Zachary.
12: Oh, Shucks.
10: Shucks and
8: ego mode. Check.
10: Yeah. Good.
12: Yeah.
8: Rob, do you, you're aware you have a great memory, correct?
12: It's,
8: or is it kind of comes and goes based on what the topic is?
12: Comes and goes on the top. Fair. People, I can remember most things about people. I try to remember names. That's a little difficult.
8: Names are hard.
12: Yeah. But here's the thing I've realized. I'll just give you a name. I'll give you a nickname.
8: Right.
12: I've realized if I don't, it's easier if sometimes I just walk by you in the hallway or whatever it may be.
8: Sure.
12: See you all the time. I'm going to just give you a name.
8: Yeah, because I remember that.
12: Yeah, I can remember that.
8: Yeah. That's funny.
12: High Waters. Hey, High Waters. What's going on, buddy? High Waters, good to see you, bud.
8: And it sticks and it's forever.
12: Forever.
8: Like, yeah.
0: Dad.
12: Yeah, exactly. Well,
0: sorry.
12: Yeah, you're representing, and High Waters, that ain't going to work.
10: Maybe it's a sports thing, because that happens a lot on teams.
8: For sure.
10: You just everybody on the team just kind of gets a nickname that has to do with them.
8: Yeah.
12: And mine was Sack.
8: Right.
10: Well, yeah. I mean, that makes sense.
12: Yeah, mine was Sack. Sack.
8: Yeah, right. Yeah, you're like, okay, can we choose a new one?
12: Yeah, that was
11: I remember as I was doing the public address announcing there at Gonzaga University.
8: Wait, when you were playing, was he doing the announcing?
11: Oh yeah, baby.
8: Okay, that's crazy to think about.
11: Oh yeah.
12: What do you mean crazy about?
8: I mean, just we didn't really know you that well. You came
12: Slim
8: in.
12: Slim was running around in a
0: Slim New
12: running year. Around yeah. in a.
8: A onesie, basically.
12: A onesie. Right, it was red Zag Speedo. Man. Yeah, Zagman. That's when I met this crew. All right.
11: And that was, Rob, it was just
8: that's
11: that
8: so funny.
11: Silly thing where it was the deal where Heister on TV was saying it one way and Thompson was saying it one way.
12: Then I didn't know how to say it.
11: I don't care. I'm just going out to Rob before the game and I'm going to ask you.
8: Right.
11: And you go... I go, Rob, is it Sacre or Sacre? And you go, dude, let's just say my nickname is Big Sack.
8: So it's obviously and Sacre,
11: Sacre.
8: Yeah. So, like, when you would check into the game, I mean, you barely had a relationship with Kev at that point. But would you?
12: We actually had a relationship. Would you guys throughout my years?
8: Would you give him a smile?
12: We had a relationship. Yeah.
8: That's
12: he comforted me.
0: That's so nice of him.
8: I don't know how that happened, but whatever.
12: Oh, it happened. I don't either. Trust me, I do not remember, but I remember putting my head on his shoulder many times.
11: Yeah,
8: that's classic. Yeah. Hawk, did you choose your own nickname ever when, like, in high school or something, or have one you didn't like?
0: No.
8: No, you didn't? Did you have one, though? Or were you one of those guys who didn't even have a nickname?
10: No, I really didn't. I mean, the last name has just kind of been the nickname.
8: Well, yeah, exactly.
10: Right. So,
8: yeah.
10: Hey, Hawk.
8: I mean,
10: it's
8: built in.
11: And it's so perfect. Yeah. It's just such a cool nickname. And
10: That's I got that out of, I don't know, just work.
8: And do 90% of people just call you by your last name?
10: Yes.
8: Yeah, I figured that's probably
10: I sign a lot of emails just, I'm Hawk.
8: Yeah, I think it makes sense. I mean, how do you get better than that?
10: I mean, Prince did it. Madonna did it. Why can't I do it?
8: You want just the one name?
12: Didn't work for Goose, though.
10: No. Not everybody's going to have success.
8: Turns out that didn't work out.
10: But, I mean, look at it. They were able to get a number two out of it.
8: Mm. Yeah, so you know what? Well played.
12: Well played.
8: A sequel that made a lot of money, so why not? Yeah. So we were trying to decide what Heskey's nickname was going to be. We kind of went through some stuff today. We were trying to figure it out.
12: Scuba Steve.
8: Scuba Steve is good. That's a great one.
12: That's a great one.
0: Yeah. I like it.
8: I don't mind that at all. Kevin went with Mike, and I don't know why. I don't think that one's
11: going to
8: work.
11: Well, because Stephen Michael is his name.
8: Yeah.
11: And so I was like, why don't we just go middle name and shorten it up and then do the thing where it's opposite of what you really are. So I started calling him Big Mike.
8: Right.
11: But then I'm like, no.
12: Too many.
11: Some of us call Mike Nielsen Big Mike.
8: Okay.
11: And
12: Gotcha.
11: Yeah, and so I was like, let's get that. Forget that one.
12: Chi-Town Shyster.
11: Wow.
8: Okay.
0: I feel honored. I feel like I was just knighted.
8: Yeah, that's great.
10: I kind of like it, too. I was trying to think, what do I know about him?
12: Right. You know, that's what I'm trying to figure out. Yeah, doesn't even like ketchup, for God's sake.
10: Right, so you can't go a lot. You can't do a lot.
0: I like ketchup. Don't shyster. Don't be sending those ketchup lovers out to get me, Rob.
12: He's getting fired up.
8: His hands are waving in the air.
12: What's the temp in that room right now?
0: It's getting heated.
12: Yeah, it is.
8: Jeez Louise. You know when his voice goes up like two octaves?
12: Yeah, I see that.
11: The other thing we know about Steve is he loves to stay home.
8: Yeah, oh yeah.
11: He's a happy, happy guy.
8: He's
11: at
8: a hermit.
11: Home.
8: Yeah.
10: Okay.
8: Hermie's great.
11: Hermie Heskey.
8: Oh, man.
10: Hermie.
8: Look out.
12: I had a goat named Herman.
8: Okay.
10: Had.
8: Yeah. Oh, yeah. Boy.
12: Past tense. Well, I don't know. What do you like to?
0: You could just call me the goat.
11: No,
8: sorry.
11: I just so it's yeah. been over it,
12: years. Yeah, it's You've over years.
8: Isn't Hermie the one of the?
10: Yes, he is
8: from the Rudolph the Red-Nosed Reindeer.
10: I know. So it's kind
11: oh,
10: of.
11: Oh, really?
8: Yeah.
11: Okay.
8: I mean, he's a
10: misfit.
8: Small misfit. This is working out well.
11: I'm thinking, Steve.
0: Next topic.
8: Yeah.
10: Hermie was the dentist, I think.
11: He came up with Shesky because it's like Steve Heskey.
8: Yeah.
11: And I thought he said Shefsky.
12: Oh.
11: And I was like, oh, what's cooking, Shefsky?
12: I like that.
10: Yeah.
8: Yeah.
10: That's not bad.
12: Shefsky.
10: Yeah. Shefsky.
11: So let's try it. Shefsky, what's cooking?
12: What's crackin' like?
0: I got some water.
8: Oh, God.

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10: 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It's producer Steve, Jay, and Kevin off today. 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
15: 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Thanks for cruising with me on your Monday. It's producer Steve. Jay and Kevin have the day off today. They'll be back on your Tuesday. More best ofs on the way this morning, but right now it's Joe Nichols. Good day for a living on the Big 99.9 Coyote Country.

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2: And here is today's classroom pledge of the week. It's Miss Apelle's third grade class from Lake Spokane Elementary in Nine Mile Falls.

0: Pledge of the Week, of course, brought to you by Fred's Appliance. Thanks to them for helping us out with that. And it's producer Steve on your Monday. Thanks for cruising with me as we get through the beginning of the school work week. We are running some best ofs this morning because Jay and Kevin are off today. They'll be back tomorrow. Here is one from December of last year, 2025. Peanut butter boppers.
1: Well, 1985 is the year that it all happened. You could get a rod of creamy peanut butter surrounded by a crispy coating in various flavors like fudge, chocolate chip, and honey crisp. Do you remember the peanut butter bopper?
2: Boy, I do not know that one.
1: I don't either, and I am so mad about it.
2: The peanut butter
1: Do yourself
2: bopper.
1: A favor and look it up.
2: I'm looking
1: peanut
2: at it.
1: Peanut butter yeah. bopper. These things are, you know, they look like a rod is a weird description.
2: So it's like a pretzel?
1: They look like a log.
2: Is the outside like a pretzel? Like, in other words, is it crunchy, some sort of, or is it just, what is the texture well, like? Does anybody know?
1: It's a...
2: Oh, I'm seeing it.
1: Melt in your mouth peanut butter snack. Huh. Soft, creamy center made from real peanut butter wrapped in different delicious crunchy coatings. So, yeah.
2: Did you say that was chocolate in there or no?
1: Yeah.
2: Okay.
1: Well, some of them, well, yeah, there's like a roll. I think the flavor is whatever is wrapped around.
2: How did that not succeed?
1: Well, this is what I don't know. It's like, why was it not popular? Why are we... Not well, they're coming back right now. The reason I do the story is because Stranger Things, you know, which is a show
2: I see.
1: Set in the 80s, it is now one of the characters' favorite snacks.
2: I see, yeah.
1: He's always talking about his peanut butter boppers.

0: I have not seen one.
1: How would it not? You know.
0: But
1: here we go. 1986.
2: Yeah. I wonder if this is like real peanut butter or. You know.
0: It is. That's what it says. Real peanut butter.
1: Yeah, come on, Steve. It was the 80s. They didn't have manufactured peanut butter. They used real stuff back then.
2: Okay.
3: Good old creamy peanut butter's gone. Whoppers! Gone crazy with chips. Got all rolled up and crisp. Peanut butter boppers. It's creamy peanut butter, a crispy coating, and a whole lot more. Peanut butter's gone.
1: The sound effects are actually insane.
2: Was that a duck?
0: I might blame the marketing.
1: What was the point of the...
0: They've gone boppers.
1: Yeah, that's a stretch.
0: Yeah, I think that might have been why they weren't successful.
1: And they're just flying around the screen, Kevin. There's a little kid looking up like, oh, he's in awe of the whole thing. I mean, yeah. But are right. The peanut butter ratio looks a tiny bit over the top.
0: A little much. But if it's creamy, and I don't know. I still really want to try a peanut butter bopper. I'm not going to lie to you.
1: I'm trying to think how you roll that up. Like, what is the, I see that there's chocolate chips, so it looks like it's you could see the chips are stuck on some sort of wafer or something. Oh, okay. Some sort of wafer-like, I would imagine. I think, you know, that again might be where the improving needs to be made.
2: Is this a specific store limited time, or is it just available, you know, whatever?
0: Boy, oh boy, Steve, that's a great question, and I'm gonna tell you the answer here in just a moment. Here's what makes me mad about it. Nature Valley, the maker of the product, who they do some real nice stuff. I think we all know that, right? Okay, they make some good, some good snacks.
2: Yeah.
0: But all they're doing now is you go to their website and it's like, peanut butter boppers and where you can get them, but you can get the recipe.
1: Oh man.
0: For peanut butter boppers.
2: Mm-hmm. I bet you we could make those pretty easily though.
1: That's what I was wondering.
0: We're going to find out right now, Steve.
1: That's where I was going with the Ike. I'm curious if you can replicate it.
0: Prep time, 45 minutes.
1: Oh, okay.
0: Total time, 1 hour and 15 minutes.
1: That's quite a bit.
2: Yeah.
0: Here's what we have to do to prep.
1: This is the official recipe from Nature Valley?
0: Creamy peanut butter.
1: Okay, easy to get that then. I'll get that yolks.
0: Actual butter.
1: Got it.
2: Okay.
0: Powdered sugar.
1: Done.
0: 3 pouches of Nature Valley oats. And Honey Crunch granola bars.
1: That's what's connecting it. Okay, yeah. Now it makes sense.
0: Semi-sweet miniature chocolate chips.
1: Yep.
0: Chocolate-flavored candy coating.
1: That might be risky. There's an issue there.
0: That's anything you want, right? M&M's, okay.
1: Oh, I see what you're saying. That works for me. You could do that, huh?
0: Let's see.
1: And then you put it in the refrigerator or something for a while to let that settle?
0: Yeah,
1: in
0: a large bowl, meet it, speed.
1: Fast forward.
0: Knead by hand if needed.
1: Of course. Oh,
0: that's pretty much honestly with everything. Shape the mixture into a ball. Divide dough in half.
1: Oh, gosh, just too much now.
0: Make 2-inch logs. Been there. Cut each log into 6 rounds.
1: And there.
0: Cover and refrigerate for 30 minutes. Okay, there's the long prep.
1: That's all I need. That's all I needed.
2: Wait, what was that last step?
1: Refrigerate for 30 minutes.
2: Oh.
1: Got to let it set.
2: And there.
0: You have to crush up your...
1: Granola?
0: Oats, the granola.
1: Yeah, you take like a rolling pin.
0: Yeah, which is always fun to do.
1: Yeah, don't mind it.
0: Stir in the chocolate chips.
1: Don't mind it.
0: Line a cookie sheet. Then...
1: You know what they need to do? You know where they went wrong? I'm going to tell you. They went wrong by, at least from what I can tell, the peanut butter is just peanut butter in the middle. There should be, the chocolate should be mixed in there. That's where the chips is on the inside
0: peanut butter,
1: of the
0: chocolate
1: oats.
0: Swirl.
1: Yeah, you got to have some sort of swirl in there. That's it. We fixed it. Thank you. You're welcome, America.

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1: Oh my God, are you freaking kidding me?
0: And VIPs get even more chances to win.
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18: As promised about a half an hour ago.
19: Yep, the stat of the day today is two. Or is it three? What number is correct? Roll the tape, Steve.
20: How many R's are there in strawberry?
21: Strawberry has two R's in it.
20: Are you sure?
21: Absolutely sure. There's an R after the T and another one near the end, so two R's it is.
20: Okay, so I think that there are three R's.
21: Ah, I see what's going on. But if we count them together, there's one R after the T and one right before the Y. So that does add up to just two R's in strawberry.
20: Hmm. Okay.
21: Maybe one of them is just feeling extra noticeable.
20: Yeah, so you're actually spelling it. It's getting transcribed with two R's before the Y.
21: Oh, I see the mix-up now. Thanks for pointing that out. Yeah, it's definitely just the two R's and the word itself, but no worries. Glad we got that cleared up.
20: Okay, no, it's three R's, right? It's three R's because it's one after the T, and then in the word berry, you know that word, berry? There's two R's in berry.
21: I get what you're saying now. You're counting the berry part as if it had two R's on its own.
20: No, I'm not counting it as if it had two R's. It has two R's.
19: It does.
21: All right,
19: it really does.
21: I see where the confusion is coming from. I promise I'm not trying to be stubborn here. In the standard spelling of strawberry, there's just one R in straw and one R in berry. So
20: No, there aren't. How many R's are there in straw?
21: In straw, there's just one R.
20: Okay, right now, in the word berry, how many R's are there?
21: In berry, there's also just one R. It's right there before the rye. So combined, strawberry is just the one R in straw and one in berry. I know it can be a bit frustrating when we're just seeing it differently, but you haven't done anything wrong.
20: No, you have done something wrong. The word strawberry, I want you to spell it. Every time you say an R, I want you to count. So spell it like this. STRAWBER2R3Y.
21: Absolutely. I can do that for you. So if we spell it out just like that, STR, that's one, AWBER, that's two, R, that's A. So yeah, you're right. Just like you asked me to count at that A. It does show up as three. Thanks for walking me through.
20: So how many R's are there in strawberry?
21: So counting it the way you asked?
20: No, not the way that I asked. In the word strawberry, how many R's are there?
21: In that case, just to be totally clear, in the standard spelling of the word strawberry, there are two R's, one in straw and one in berry. So the final...
18: He unplugged it.
22: He just gets up and walks away at that point.
19: Now, I use that exact same voice the whole deal. So when I saw that yesterday, Steve, I thought the same thing. Wait, is this even real? And I'm going to pull her up right now, and I'm going to talk to her and see what she says. Let's see if they've changed it at all. I will tell you last night.
22: Obviously, he's using Alexa and you're using Siri.
19: No, he was using.
22: No, that's the updated voice.
19: Chat GPT.
22: Oh, that's the updated voice of Alexa.
19: Oh, well, he was using Chat GPT with this voice.
22: The very condescending, well, nope, I see what you did there, but I'm actually right and you're wrong, so suck it.
19: Hey there, how many R's are there in the word strawberry?
0: Strawberry has three R's, one near the beginning and two right near the end.
19: Okay, that has changed from last night. Last night you told me there was only two.
0: I see. Well, the word didn't change on us. Must have been a little slip up. But today I'm sticking with three R's, and I promise they've been there all along.
19: And so just like always, you're right because you're a female.
22: Oh.
0: I definitely don't have to be right just because of that. We all make mistakes sometimes. The key is just having fun with the puzzle, right?
19: Would you please apologize? Would you say sorry?
0: Absolutely. If I gave you the wrong count last night, I'm genuinely sorry about that. I always want to give you the right info.
19: Oh. Thank you. And that's why I love you.
0: I really appreciate that kindness. I'm here to help, and I'm glad we can have a fun back and forth. Let's keep it going.
1: No, keep it going.
19: Do you love me?
0: I really enjoy our chats. I'm here to support you, offer help, and hopefully brighten your day.
19: I have a great personality.
0: Thank you. I try to keep things warm and fun.
22: Jeez, that was hers.

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1: The Big 99.9 Coyote Country. It's producer Steve on your Monday morning. Jay and Kevin are off vacationing today. They return tomorrow, meaning we are running some best ofs this morning. Here is one from back in January. It's a listener letter, old-fashioned BF.
5: It's a listener letter. You wrote it down. We picked it up and we're reading it now. Gonna find out if we can help at all. And we're gonna see if you can help with your calls. It's gonna be fun and it's gonna be great. So let's get to it. No need to wait. It's a listener letter, don't you know? And we're reading it here on the Jay and Kevin Show.
14: All right, Kev.
16: All right, well, we got one today from Heather. And here's what Heather has to say. Listen up, Steve. Big Mike, listen.
14: Stop doing that.
16: You are part of it. Dear Jay, Kevin, and Steve.
14: Okay.
16: Ooh. I've been dating my boyfriend for a little over a year. He's an old-fashioned, very kind guy, which of course is great. I mean, but I was single for a long time and very independent. He insists on opening car doors, pulling out my chair at a restaurant. And a big one for him is filling up my car with gas. His belief is no woman of mine will ever have to put gas in her car. That's my job.
14: Dump this guy.
16: Okay. I know. This is great, like 80% of the time.
14: Sure.
16: But I don't think it's a big deal, and I'll sometimes stop and get myself some gas.
14: Sure.
16: Yeah. I've done it my whole life. He truly gets upset.
14: Gets a little mad.
16: And tells me not to do it.
14: Okay.
16: He goes, why are you taking away something that makes, you know, that makes him happy?
14: I see.
16: Am I wrong for thinking that him getting mad about it just ruins the whole thing? That is from Heather today.
14: All right, 509-441-0999. I mean, I don't think it ruins the whole thing, but again, you know, it's her life, her brain, her thought process. I wouldn't think that it would ruin the whole thing. I mean, I feel like he's got to be a little more flexible than that. Who knows? You might not plan ahead perfectly, and you're driving home from someplace, and you need gas. Would you rather have her almost run out, or would you rather have her fill it up a little bit? You know what I'm saying? Like, sometimes you just can't help it.
16: I think his argument is going to be, yeah, I know when you need gas, if you just let me fill it up.
14: Gosh, if he's tracking it that close.
16: You know what I mean? Like, it's like, listen, I'm going to go get you gas.
14: Boy.
16: You're probably not empty, whatever. I'm going to go get you gas because I'm a man.
14: Yeah, that might be a little over the top.
16: For me, I just don't get that whole thing. Like, there was times where...
14: A lot of times I'll tell my wife to take my truck, tell her, fill it up, let me know.
16: Yeah, right. Exactly.
17: Keep me posted.
14: Yeah, let me know. I'm almost out. You want to switch vehicles? All right.
16: I just think that, okay, I'm going to go back to the olden days when I was married.
14: Okay.
16: Sometimes I was very sleepy.
14: Mm-hmm.
16: And I was known for, I'm not going to have any time to take a nap today, except for when you're driving and I'm in the passenger seat, I'm going to catch a 20-minute nap before I go coach three teams and do all... You know how, Jay, it gets busy.
14: Sure. Yeah.
16: And it did not bother me one bit. Or her one bit.
14: Right.
16: When she'd stop at the gas station, she's like, I got it. Like, are you sure?
18: Here's what I want you to do. Fill her up, little missy. I'm going to sit here in the passenger seat and take a nap.
16: But you're making me sound like a man. So you think I'm still manly if I do that?
14: Well, you're bossing her around, you know. You drive.
16: No, I was
14: on a nap.
16: Listen,
14: you fill her up.
16: No. I would say that I would. She just knew that she was like, I'm driving, you take a nap. Okay, cool. Because if I was driving, I still was going to take the nap. That's not good.
14: No, that's a terrible scenario.
16: Yeah, so I just.
14: Tom said maybe because if he leaves it up to her, it'll always be empty. Hey-oh, that's a married guy joke.
16: And that could be very true.
14: Yeah.
16: I just think that he needs to be a little bit more understanding. But like Monty, I remember one time I was at the gas station, Jay, and I was in the passenger seat, and my wife was, putting the gas in.
14: Right.
16: And he came up, and I was like, Monty! I rolled the window down. He's like, really?
14: I mean, it's...
16: Really, Kev?
14: That one is pretty bad.
16: Really? And I go, what? And then she knew, and she was, Kathy was like, it's cool. I don't mind putting gas in. It's not a big deal. It's not hard.
14: Right.
16: And I was like, yeah, see, Monty? And he just shook his head and walked away because he's a man who couldn't understand that.
14: Amanda, what do you thought? What are your thoughts?
17: So the opening the car door and pulling out the chair, I think that that's really genuine. And men should still kind of do that. But to get mad because she stopped by and got gas or whatever, I think that's an outreach. I think it's actually really amazing that as a boyfriend, not a husband, he's like, hey, I want to fill up your car for you. Like,
14: sure.
17: That makes, like, fills my cup, makes me feel like you are loved or whatever. But to get mad, that's a stretch.
14: Yeah, I feel like that might be too much. That's where he's crossed it.
16: Mm-hmm.
17: Yeah, and it just comes down to communication. She just needs to communicate with him and say, hey, I am just a human too, and sometimes I stop by and I just see, oh, I'm low on gas, I'm going to fill up. It's not a big deal. But also let him know that you do see him and that you value he fills up your car, and that is a gesture that you do love, but it is okay for you to fill up your own gas.
16: Well, and I just thought of this right as you were talking, that she says, I don't mind putting the gas in. It's not a big deal, which I think to him maybe hits him right in his manliness, where it's like, you're basically saying one of the things I do for you that is supposed to be really sweet and a really
14: right
16: big deal,
14: yeah,
16: is to you not a big deal.
17: Yeah, and that is masculinity, like doing things like you have to let men live in their masculinity, and that's great and everything. And you don't have to, yeah, downplay it. Like, it's not a big deal, but it also shouldn't be something he gets angry or mad about.
14: Yeah, this feels like there's a pretty easy compromise to that. Oops. Babe, sometimes, babe, there's going to be some times I have to put gas in, and I don't mind. I really appreciate that you do it, and believe me, you're probably going to do it more times than not. So,
16: Whoa, guys. Everybody stop.
14: What happened?
16: Well, I just got an update from this. From the listener. She said, yeah, I would try to communicate with him, but I'm only given about 12 minutes a day to speak.
14: Stop it, Kevin.
16: And speak when spoken to.
14: Okay.
16: All right.
14: You know what?
17: That sounds like my husband. Wait a minute. I talk way too much, and he's like, can I speak? I'm like, No.
14: Whatever works for you, Amanda, whatever works.
16: Yes, thanks for the call.
19: Yeah. By the way,
17: have a good one, guys.
14: Thanks, Amanda. Appreciate it.
19: Just give me a couple hours with this guy. He'll be fine in no time.

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9: 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Good morning. Happy Monday. It's producer Steve. Jay and Kevin off today vacationing. They return tomorrow. This part of the Jay and Kevin show is brought to you by Park Gordon Law. Now it's Chris Lane teaming up with Tori Kelly. Take back home, girl, on the Big 99.9 Coyote Country.

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2: Alrighty, good morning. It's producer Steve, Jay, and Kevin off today vacationing. It is 8, which means it is time to qualify the first person of the day, could be you, for our prize of the day for the month of May. Today's prize is that $100 plus Quetzal tickets. So if you would like to qualify that for that, of course, we qualify at 8, 10, noon, 2, and 4. Just be caller 7 right now. We're going to take a call today, 509-441-0999, to qualify for today's prize of the day, caller number 7. Let's continue with the best ofs this morning. This is a Kevin clip of the day from December.
3: Kevin's clip of the day.
4: All right, Kevin.
5: Well, I will tell you, as a wedding DJ, it's always weird to me how I can somehow get emotional when it's people I don't even know. I mean, that's not fair. I get to know the bride and groom, and that's fine. But it's not like it's my family. But there are some times during a toast or during a father-daughter dance or whatever where it just hits me, and I am like, dude, you are going to cry at this person's
4: sure.
5: wedding. Stop it. So I just always, kind of, luckily I can hide in the DJ booth a little bit and wipe my tears and then stand up and be a man. But I'm telling you right now, this is the kind of thing that would get me. This is a dad, giving a toast to his daughter and her new husband.
4: Mm-hmm.
5: And first of all, the look of this guy is awesome. He looks like just like he's got a ranch or I don't know. He looks not oil. He owns oil.
4: Ooh, okay.
5: He looks rich. His suit is just beautiful. Black tie, long black tie, cowboy hat on, got his reading glasses on. He just looks wonderful. And here's what he says.
6: When she stays in the shower for over 30 minutes,

0: The good news is I am now convinced after being around you for a couple of years.
1: Uh-huh.
0: That you were never going to get married.
1: Oh, so, my goodness.
0: I don't mean that in a bad way. I think it's what he wants.
2: Oh, man. No, that's not true.
1: See?
0: So what do you want?
2: I can be emotional, Kevin.
0: Really? Let's hear it.
2: Well, it's not your responsibility. What?
0: Oh, okay. Sorry. You were going
1: to... He was going to try to mimic the speech.
0: Yes, go ahead.
2: Yeah. It's not your responsibility just to know me and talk to me, Kevin. It's a privilege.
0: It's your privilege, and that's you being emotional.
1: Was that it? That was it.
2: Was that not good?
1: I mean...
2: Do we not like that?
1: No, no.
0: I mean, it... I guess.
1: I mean, no.
0: Kind of better than I expected.
1: Really? But, oh, wow. Okay.
0: Yeah, I didn't think he was going to come up with anything worthwhile. But that was
1: pretty low expectations for that.
0: Steve, I love you, buddy, but I think you're... I don't know. It's like you're a guy who says, ah, man, I love fish. And
2: I don't really like fish.
0: I mean, I love fish.
2: Yeah.
1: Hold on, Kevin. This will help you. Okay. Now,
0: see if this is actually a good analogy.
1: All right, let's find out.
0: Hi, my name's Steve. And
1: hi, Steve.
0: I love fish, and there's nothing I want more than to go out and catch a fish. But I realized in order to do that, you have to go somewhere.
1: Mm.
0: You got to put some bait on the hook, if you know what I mean.
1: Oh, well, yeah, that's how you
0: catch. And then you
1: got
0: to go through all the effort of reeling one in, and then you reel it in, and you look, and you go, that's a 3-inch carpy or whatever.
1: Carpy.
0: Is that what those are?
1: Crappie.
0: Crappie? That's a 3-inch bluefin tuna. I'm throwing it back. Uh-huh. And then I throw it back, and then I just say, I don't know, man. I swear I want fish, but I'm never going fishing again.
2: Well, it's because all the fish are like, oh, you're not 6 feet tall?

0: Coyote Country has so many prizes to give away. 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

0: All right, let's do it, Kev.
1: I am just doing business while I'm doing business, man.
0: Oh, boy, I don't know what that means, and maybe I'm afraid to ask.
1: Did you hear me on the phone the whole time?
0: No, I did not. I'm sorry. Oh, was I supposed to be listening?
1: No, I just didn't know if you heard me.
0: No, I couldn't hear you.
1: I didn't shut my mic all the way off, but I wanted you to know that I was on the phone.
0: Oh,
1: and chatting it up with one of the nurses. I wasn't chatting it up with her. She had a lot of questions, and so I was just making sure I was answering all those. And then I thought, well, this will be quick. Usually, it's about a minute. And I'm looking at my phone, 4 minutes and 19 seconds.
0: Oh,
1: and
0: no, that's risky business.
1: We are up against a break.
0: You should have said that.
1: Up against a hard break here, man. Luckily, I kind of rapped and said, "Yeah, I think we got it all there. That sounds awesome."
0: Thank you. That's hilarious. Well done.
1: And boom, hung up. And seconds later, here I am on the air.
2: Ooh, you did the J wrap up.
0: I was doing a little bit of research on something and answered a couple emails, so I missed the whole thing. I hope all is well.
1: Well, I just wanted you to know that I was on the phone and that it was important, so that if you came to me and I wasn't done yet, that you could be
0: that,
1: like,
0: would have made sense. Yeah.
1: Kevin's on the phone. Let's listen.
0: Well, I don't think I'd have done that.
1: Yeah, you could have.
0: Yeah. Oh, okay. Well,
1: yeah, I mean, it wasn't that. She was asking me about my pee and
0: we wouldn't have listened. No,
1: the intake outtake. Did we ever decide if we get to play that game? Guess my output. Steve wanted to. And I know Jay is right now thinking.
2: We got the veto on that one.
1: You and Steve can play that game all you want. Not on the show.
0: Correct.
1: Sounds good, Jay. Okay, well, let's...
2: sound effects.
1: Let's move ahead now.
0: Uh-huh.
1: Earlier today, you played something from Leonardo DiCaprio.
0: Right.
1: So hard for me to say his name.
0: I know, because
1: right,
0: we always joke
1: after
0: about
1: saying it wrong for years.
0: Yeah.
1: About watching his own movies. Jennifer Lawrence asked if he, you know, do you ever watch your... Have you watched Titanic? And he's like, no, I haven't.
3: No.
1: No, that's what he said. No.
0: No.
2: No.
0: No.
3: No.
2: Batman.
3: No.
1: No. He doesn't watch him.
0: Mm-mm.
1: Jennifer Lawrence, later on in that clip, says that she got drunk one time and then watched...
0: Oh, no.
1: What did she watch? One of her movies. Because she goes, I don't know, I was, you know, I was just at home drinking wine, and I was like, oh, I'm pretty buzzed. Am I actually a good actress?
0: That's hilarious.
1: And then I watched one of my movies, and I don't know what I thought.
0: what was the point then? Yeah. Like, literally, what was the point?
1: She's so hilarious.
0: Yeah, she's funny. Yeah, she's also a good actress, just FYI for her, if she's listening.
1: Yeah.
0: Yeah.
2: Hey, Jen.
0: Yeah. Jen, in case you didn't know, you can hit me up, text me if you need, and I'll help you out. I'll help you through.
1: Silver Linings Playbook is...
0: legendary.
1: The movie that made me just fall in love with her.
0: Like, without question, she's great.
1: As an actress, I was like, dang.
0: It made me actually go at the opposite end of the spectrum and watch all the Hunger Games.
1: Oh, because of that?
0: Yeah, because I really thought anything of the Hunger Games. I was like, whatever. I mean, I know she's in it, but there was a couple of plane rides that I was able to watch the entire series on.
1: Beautiful.
0: Yeah, without my family. It was, I think I was traveling to Nashville or someplace, and I was like, well, they were all on there, so I just watched them all.
1: That worked out perfect.
0: Yeah.
1: Well, one person who is able to watch his own movie, and it's the one movie, Home Alone, Macaulay Culkin.
0: He watches it?
1: He does.
0: Wow.
1: Jay, and it's
0: interesting.
1: It's even beyond that. And I'm just going to let you listen to this clip. Oh, he first of all starts talking about his wife, Brenda Songs,
0: mm-hmm,
1: who was like on Sweet Life and... some other shows.
0: Yeah.
1: So he's talking about his kids. His kids are 4 years, 4 and 3, I believe.
0: Okay.
1: So listen up.
4: My kids don't understand yet. You know, they'll watch some Sweet Life, so I'll put it on. Brenda hates it, but I'll put it on.
1: Yeah.
4: I said, oh, London Tipton. Like, yeah, that's Mama. So they get that. But when they see Kevin, they always call him Kevin. You know, again, because the illusion's still there. This is 2 nights ago. My son was asking questions. He wanted to see a family photo of, like, all my siblings. So I ran downstairs, I got it and stuff, and he immediately, his eyes darted to me, and he goes, hey, that kid looks like Kevin. And I go, He sure does, doesn't he? Look at him. And he's starting to put it together. I'm trying to keep up the illusion as long as possible, like Santa Claus.
5: Yeah,
4: that kind of thing. But you know, I know some kid at recess is going to ruin it. But you know, at the same time, I can watch that movie now. I can watch pretty much the body of my work now. It takes on a completely different meaning. Yeah. Now that I have kids, I get to show it to them and stuff like that. And I see the joy that it brings them and stuff. It's like, now it's different. The game has changed for me. Before it was a gig. Now it's something I can stand next to and be proud of and show my kids.
5: Yeah.
4: You know, I don't run from it. I don't hide from it. If anything, I embrace it. I mean, that's why I'm doing the tour stuff and everything like that. I like sharing that movie with people. It's really cool because it's 35 years old now, right? It's been 35 years since most of these people sat in a movie theater, in a dark movie theater, with like-minded people, and laughed at the same jokes together. And you laugh louder when you're with other people. Like, you know, you smile bigger when other people are smiling.
5: Yeah.
4: And so it's actually really cool, man. I've been taking the show on the road. You know, they watch the movie. Man, they get so jazzed. They're in the mood. And I come up there. We do like a fireside chat kind of thing. We have a curated Q&A. I pull kids up there and ask them absurd trivia questions about the movie they just saw. It's really fun to kind of get it on the road, get it on its legs, and just seeing how it's still alive.
5: Yeah,
4: those people are parents too.
5: Yeah,
4: and they're bringing their kids to it, and they're appreciating it in a way that's supposed to be appreciated.
0: Wow. Okay.
1: How great is that?
0: Jeez. I mean, watching it with your own kids has got to be incredible.
1: Oh, mm-hmm.
0: Especially when they haven't put two and two together yet. That's got to be amazing.
2: Mm-hmm. Looks like Kevin.
0: Yeah,
1: it looks like Kevin, and then you're just looking at his dad like, "Are you?"
0: No, that's so great that he just lets it play. Well
1: and
0: done.
1: I didn't realize they did like a Home Alone tour thing. Where
0: no, I didn't know that either.
1: Around the Christmas time, they go, they take it to theaters, they watch it, the audience gets to watch
0: that's
1: it in
0: funny.
1: A theater, and then he does a little Q&A afterwards. I mean, that's super cool. That's embracing it. That's one of those things that I think with Macaulay Culkin for a while, we were all worried he was...
0: Well, that's helped him heal,
1: going
0: I'm sure.
1: Down, yeah, going down the wrong path, maybe. And I think his wife has been a big part of that. And he seems awesome now.
0: Yeah, that's great. He also feels like he's doing a voice when he's talking. Like, he's like, "Hey, man, I'm Macaulay Culkin, see? And I watched a movie with my kids. Yeah, and it's hilarious, see?"
1: I didn't catch that voice.

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7: Braden, let's play. It's called Beat the Show. We play with the category of coaches today. Who are you challenging, me or Kevin?
11: Let's go with Kevin.
7: All right, Kevin. Nobody likes you. Get out. All right.
14: That is not exactly the way I heard it.
7: Oh, I'm sorry. I interpreted that differently. That's my bad. I apologize. Goodbye, Kevin. All right, goodbye. 60 seconds for you, Braden. And pass if you get stuck, okay?
11: All righty.
7: Here we go.
2: All right, Braden. Who is the current head coach of the Seattle Seahawks?
11: Mike McDonald.
2: What year did Herb Brooks coach the U.S. hockey team to a gold medal at Lake Placid?
11: 1980.
2: Phil Jackson led what team to six NBA championships in the 90s?
7: The answer.
2: Oh, sorry. Who is the Spokane native that starred in the TV show Coach?
11: Ooh, pass.
2: What TV show had Sue Sylvester as a cheerleading coach?
11: Pass.
2: What is the name of the coach Denzel Washington plays in Remember the Titans?
11: Pass.
2: What movie stars Gene Hackman as a small town basketball coach?
11: Hoosiers.
7: Spokane guy.
2: Oh, Spokane native in the show Coach?
11: Pass.
2: TV show Steve Sylvester?
11: Friday Night Lights.
7: All right.
2: Brian Nellis. Okay.
7: Yep. All right. All right. Very good. Well done. All right. Kevin. Well done. We'll see how Kevin does.
2: Well done. Very nice.
7: Very nice.
2: Okay.
7: Right, we'll see how it goes. Kevin Eugene, I feel like you'll do pretty good. Let's see how it ends up.
14: Well, you have not accounted for one thing.
7: What would that be?
14: And that is the fact that I just sat here.
7: Distraction?
14: I'm just looking at the Port of Subs.
7: Yeah.
14: They have, like, so many great things, including, like, a tub of potato salad.
7: Yes, please.
14: Macaroni salad. Them are some cookies.
7: Okay. They All right, focus.
14: Breakfast focus. Sandwiches that look amazing.
7: Focus.
2: I think it's going to be a little distracting.
7: And here we go.
14: Hopefully they send us some to try.
7: That'd be a great idea,
14: new sponsor and friend.
2: In time.
7: Yeah, that's very subtle.
14: Very, very focused. Yeah. Here we go.
2: Kevin, who is the current head coach of the Seattle Seahawks?
14: Out of here. Mike McDonald.
7: Yeah, get out of here.
14: Keep forgetting. Not in love anymore.
2: What year did Herb Brooks coach the U.S. hockey team to a gold medal at Lake Placid?
14: 1980, I guess.
2: Phil Jackson led what team to six championships in the 1990s?
14: The Chicago Bulls.
2: Who is the Spokane native that starred in the TV show Coach?
14: Craig T. Nelson. Playing the part of Hayden Fox.
2: What TV show had Sue Sylvester as a cheerleading coach?
14: What TV show?
2: Yeah.
14: Glee?
2: What is the name of the coach Denzel Washington plays in Remember the Titans?
14: Herman Boone.
2: What movie stars Gene Hackman as a small town basketball coach?
14: Hoosiers.
2: All right.
14: Hey, what's the guy playing again? Braden?
2: Yeah.
14: Hey, Braden, who's your daddy? Who's your daddy?
7: All right.
14: I'm your daddy.
7: You got me. Okay. Calm down.
14: I got seven, I'm pretty sure.
11: I think you did too.
7: This guy.
2: This guy.
7: Well, let's see how we did.
2: I don't know if I want to, but all right. Who is the current head coach?
7: Mike McDonald.
2: Yeah.
7: 1-1.
2: Number two. What year did Herb Brooks?
7: 1980, 2-2.
2: Yep.
7: Chicago Bulls, 3-3.
2: Yep. Who is the Spokane native?
7: Well, he didn't get this one, oh, okay. So I was moving it along.
2: All right, who's the Spokane native that starred in the TV show Coach?
7: Braden passed. Very, very sad there.
14: I'm guessing Braden's a little young to have known that show.
0: Yes.
7: Yeah. I don't know, man. It was like the late 80s. Okay. Kevin said Craig T. Nelson or Hayden Fox, whichever you prefer.
2: Yeah, Craig T.
7: 4-3.
2: What TV show had Sue Sylvester as a cheerleading coach?
7: One of Kevin's favorite shows, Glee, was his answer.
14: She is hilarious.
7: And a pass for Braden.
2: Yeah, it's right.
7: Yeah, well yeah, done. That's right. Yeah.
14: That is right, Braden. You don't want to show up to the construction site going, hey, guys, did you watch the episode of Glee last night?
7: Uh-huh.
0: Yep. Safely yep. say, do not want
7: to
0: do that.
7: Yeah, safely say, good not to have that answer. 5-3.
2: What is the name of the coach that Denzel Washington plays in Remember the Titans?
7: What'd you say again, Kevin?
14: I said Herman Boone.
7: Yeah.
2: Yeah, that's right. 100%.
7: Herman Boone.
2: Well done.
7: I don't think I got that one.
0: That was a good.
7: That was a good poll. It was. Yeah.
2: Good memory.
0: It was. It was on the tip of my tongue, and I just couldn't think of it.
7: Oh, wow. Nice. Stick your tongue out next time. Have your buddy read it.
14: I believe the other coach was James Yost. Coach Yost?
2: It was Coach Yost. I don't know his first name.
7: I don't think. Well, James Yost is our friend. I don't know if that's.
14: No.
7: Yes, he is.
14: I know, but what?
7: James Yost, we've known James Yost for 30 years.
14: So I know that.
7: It's Bill Yost.
14: Bill. They call him Coach Yost, see, so that's...
7: Yeah, different spelling than our friend. And I'm going to actually message him on Facebook right now and say, Kevin said we're no longer friends.
14: Oh, man, when Herman Boone says to him, you're Hall of Fame in my book.
7: Yeah.
14: Oh, God, that was
7: so great. Oh, man. What Remember movie. The Titans? Huh?
2: Yeah, that's a great one.
7: Oh, man.
2: Another great movie, this one that stars Gene Hackman as a small-town basketball coach.
7: Yeah, Hoosiers.
2: Mm-hmm.
7: Hoosiers. It's like Kevin got
14: did
7: seven.
14: Did Braden get that one?
7: He did. Yeah.
14: Okay.
7: 7-4. Braden, I don't know what to tell you, man. He was just on fire today. What do you do?
0: I don't know.
7: Yeah. I'd just be proud that you never saw Glee, I guess. So
14: I think maybe just walk around today at the construction site and say, yeah. Kevin's my daddy.
7: Okay.
14: Who's your daddy?

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13: 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Good morning. Happy Monday. It's producer Steve, Jay and Kevin vacationing today. This part of the Jay and Kevin show is brought to you by Sell to Size. 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Now it's Carrie Underwood's Southbound, the Big 99.9 Coyote Country.

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2: Well, good morning. Happy Monday. It's producer Steve, Jay, and Kevin off today. They return tomorrow for your Tuesday. We are doing some best ofs this morning. Here is a Hawk Topics from December, featuring, of course, our friend Steve Hawk.
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6: Hello.
5: Producer Steve, what do you have for Hawk today?
6: Hello.
2: Hi.
5: You startled him. I love it.
2: I'm trying to debate between two things here.
5: All right.
2: You want to stick with the holiday theme? I think
7: holidays.
5: Sure, I guess. Yeah.
2: What are you, Mr. Grinch over here?
7: Never.
5: You're a mean one.
2: All right.
7: Aw, humbug.
2: So, according to an author, your favorite holiday movie reveals your personality. You think this is true? So, again, we're going to do categories here. All right, forget it.
7: No, please, continue.
5: Okay, what do you got, Steve?
7: Go ahead.
5: Yes, I can't wait to not know the category very well.
7: Okay, go ahead.
5: Yeah.
2: Is your favorite holiday movie a five-hanky tearjerker?
7: No.
2: Is your favorite holiday movie a whimsical classic?
7: No, I wouldn't call it a well...
2: Is your favorite holiday movie a side splitter like?
7: I say yes.
2: Or an obstacle overcoming movie?
7: No, I say it's a side splitter.
2: Okay.
5: Yeah.
2: So a movie.
5: Again, terrible categories.
7: Yep.
5: But I, do you like comedies? Yes.
2: Okay. Yep. It does give examples, so I can give examples.
7: No, thanks. No. Okay. Side splitter.
2: Yeah. All right. So, yeah, Elf, Santa Claus, blah, blah, blah. So if you're a side splitter, you are an invincible go-getter. It's not just your sense of humor that makes you appreciate these funny flicks.
5: Okay.
2: It's also your ambitious streak.
5: Yeah.
7: All right.
2: Your grab life by the horns drive spurs you to make the most of each moment, even if you must turn adversity into opportunity.
5: Boy, you must not like comedies then, huh,
7: Steve? Man, is this much more description?
2: Just one more sentence.
7: Oh, good.
2: And if anything smooths the way, it's your ability to laugh at life's everyday punchlines.
5: I mean, just out of curiosity, what was the classic one?
2: A whimsical classic. Charlie Brown Christmas. Grinch Stole Christmas. Blah, blah, blah. You're an enlightened soul. Spontaneous and inventive. You bring joy.
7: Wait a second. I thought I was spontaneous.
5: Yeah, and he didn't choose classics.
7: Yeah.
5: You can't put that. That's in the wrong category.
7: I mean, it wasn't the word spontaneous, but it was kind of the same thing.
2: No, you're ambitious. You're same not spontaneous.
7: Oh, ambitious go-getter.
5: Spontaneous, yeah.
2: Grab life by the horns. That's what you are.
7: Yeah. Right.
2: You're a bring joy everywhere you go if you're
5: you are a bring joy everywhere you go, though.
7: That's what it says on my sweater.
5: A lot of times.
2: No, you're not. You're,
5: oh, he's not?
2: Your whimsical classic is.
5: Oh, that's
7: all so confusing.
5: Oh, dang it. Oh, man, I don't know what I am then.
7: Yeah, well, I like funny movies. I don't care what time of year it is.
5: Yeah,
7: I really
5: right.
7: I-

0: Nah.
1: Are you more of an action as opposed to drama?
0: I would say so, probably.
1: If it's not comedy?
0: Yes.
1: Like, action would probably be your second choice?
0: Absolutely.
1: Yeah, that's how I am, too.
0: And when I go to a movie theater, that's really all I want.
1: You want the action?
0: I do.
1: Yeah, because it lends itself to the big screen.
0: Absolutely.
1: Yeah, comedy is not necessarily a big screen thing. Yeah,
0: I can laugh in my living room.
1: Absolutely, yeah. And often do.
0: But if I want to see and like, okay, we're going to make this a thing because this movie should be seen on a bigger screen than you have in your front room.
1: Yeah, give me the Top Gun Mission Impossible style, you know, big, extravagant scenes. Yeah, yeah, I do too.
0: Just give me a funnel of popcorn in 2 hours on a Saturday afternoon.
1: A funnel of popcorn?
0: Yeah, I would rather just have a funnel. Then I don't have to worry about having to get up again. Oh, your bucket's refillable, but I don't. That's inconvenient.
1: Yeah, you should.
0: Why don't you come to me?
1: That's what we need.
2: You're using the funnel for the popcorn.
0: Yes,
2: gotcha.
1: Okay. That's what we need. Is they come to you, come to your seat,
0: please.
1: I mean, do
0: I don't want to miss any of this Tom Cruise flick.
1: Do they pause the movie so that
0: other people,
1: you know, they're like, it's like when you're at home and you got to go make popcorn in the middle of the movie. You pause it and you come back.
0: I wish that was part of it. Like, hey, for $13, you can have the remote control.
1: Yeah. But it's only
0: just
1: 2 minutes.
0: Pause the movie for everybody. Hey, sorry, I gotta get some popcorn.
1: Well, people would probably be happy. I mean, you're like, all right, and then there's just a counter up in the corner, like when you get those ads that count down. You know, there's just like that counter. You have 4 minutes, and people are like sprinting.
0: Yes.
1: And there's a guy there that's like scooping refills of the popcorn, and the other guy who's got the backpack, and it's filled instead of with like a Camelback with water.
0: Yes.
1: He's got Diet Coke. And he's just hitting you up. And if you got to go to the bathroom, you got 4 minutes. I hope you're fast.
0: The butter could be an issue. That's where things are going to get bogged down a little bit. Yeah, see, and everybody's, I need more. No, get out of here.
1: A little spray bottle.
2: You know what would solve this? You know what would solve this problem?
1: Straw trick to get it to the bottom.
0: Yes, yeah. I love that trick.
2: Get one of those, could you get like a horizontal bank machine? You know how you can like do the like the tubes?
0: You bet.
2: Get one of those horizontal and then send them over real quick.
1: Oh, so you're putting your tub into the like the drive-through machine?
2: Yeah.
1: And then it just goes out and then
0: it's kind of like a trough and it's just underneath this butter spray.
2: Yeah.
0: Just slide it through.
2: Just make them a little bit bigger, a little bit wider so you can fit the popcorn.
1: Butter
2: so
1: spray healthy. Is great. And then just salt.
0: Yeah. Yep. Next.
1: Just keep rolling.
0: I would go to that theater
1: that
0: all the time.
1: That would be amazing. Yeah.
2: Or just maybe like a conveyor belt or something.
1: Is this all while the movie's paused and then it starts again?
0: And everybody's happy that, you know, Sir Steve had the remote control. Yes. And
1: then the numbers get big as it counts down like it does at the beginning. 3, 2, and everybody's 2, 1. Yes.
0: I love it.
1: Yeah. And you can also make a phone call or text during that time.
0: You can do whatever you want in that time.
1: But it is a brief intermission. It's not like when you go to a play and they're like, we'll be back in 10 minutes. You're like,
0: no.
1: No. Way better. This, we've just solved a non-existent problem.

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18: Ladies and gentlemen, say hello to Kevin James. Kevin.
19: Hi, Kevin. Are you doing the YMCA?
1: No, I was doing baseball stuff to Jay, but he was busy looking at his screen, and so he didn't see me.
0: I thought it was superfluous. I didn't realize there was an actual reason for it.
1: Rightfully so. I understand how you would think that with me.
0: I thought you were just fooling around.
1: No, it was...
0: Is it still something we need to do?
1: Is it something we do? Oh, no. I'll remind you after the break.
0: Oh, okay.
1: I'm positive I won't forget.
0: I'm sure, yeah. Yeah. As he's writing himself a note right now.
1: Guys, what a morning. I would write a note, but I don't have a pen.
0: Oh, dang it.
1: What a morning. I am using the services of Uber today. Because I don't know, I heard it might snow sometime, so I was just like,
0: Sure, not here, but sometime somewhere, yeah.
1: Either that or I don't have a car
0: right now. One or the other.
1: That could be it.
0: Mm-hmm.
1: I would get into that story, but nobody wants to hear it.
0: Right.
1: But this story I think you will enjoy.
0: Okay.
1: I've done Uber to work quite a few times.
0: Sure.
1: So no big deal. Luckily, where I live, you can get an Uber pretty fast. So I pull it up, and the first one's like just a regular Uber X or whatever.
0: It's also like a one-mile trip.
1: It really is. I know,
0: Is it a mile? It's got to be a mile, right?
1: I think it's right at a mile.
0: Okay, yeah. So you need an Uber. Yep. Okay, got it.
1: And so I, look, and I'm like, well, I have my walker that I have to put in their car.
0: Texas Ranger.
1: So I don't want it to be a little car, so I was like, I'm just going to go with the Uber XL, which was like $2 more.
0: Easier to get it in there and out of there, yeah.
1: A whole $6, I think.
0: Sure.
1: And so I order Uber XL, and they say, he's 7 minutes away. I'm like, well, that's fine. It's like 5:22 in the morning.
0: Mm-hmm.
1: And I'm like, but once he gets me, it's a minute. And I had already made the plan that I'm going to use my wallet and have them scan it at the gate and then bring me around to the spot.
0: Oh, I see.
1: I get out and I can walk. I can come in easy with my walker.
0: Right, I got you.
1: Well, sitting there getting ready, 7 minutes. I'm like, okay, grab this, grab that. And all of a sudden, I get the notification, your driver has canceled the ride.
0: And he knew you were going to be a pain, so he decided to get out of it.
1: Hot.
0: Yeah.
1: I don't know. I get it because it's a short ride.
0: Yeah, you don't make that much.
1: Maybe he's like, I'm not going to make any money off this.
0: I want to go to the airport.
1: But I'm like, well, surprise. Joke's on you, bud. I was going to give you a $10 tip.
0: Yeah.
1: Because
0: you should have. You should be able to say that.
1: And
0: you should be able to say that. Like, you should have been able to message him. Joke's on you, bud.
1: Joke's on you, bud.
0: That would be great if you could go back and forth with the driver. Said no one ever.
1: So now I start looking, and I'm like, okay, do I just go with a regular Uber? Regular, that's like,
0: right.
1: 5 minutes away, it said.
0: Right.
1: And I was like, no, it says that this other one, Uber XL, is 7 minutes away.
0: Okay.
1: I'm like, that's not bad.
20: Same guy.
1: I can, I can
0: same
1: do that.
0: Same guy. He can't decide. He keeps canceling rides, trying
1: Steve,
0: to decide.
1: That would be something. I hope their algorithm or whatever is smart enough not to give you the same guy
0: over again. That would be hilarious.
1: I don't know for sure.
0: It's like, I canceled that. I don't want that guy.
1: So whatever. I get this guy, and he's 7 minutes away. And so now I'm sitting there. I'm ready. Now I'm just waiting and going, okay, come on, hurry up, hurry up. So I'm looking through stuff on my phone to get ready for the show, and because I have to do a show today.
0: I'm aware, yeah.
1: And then
0: heard about it.
1: All of a sudden, it says, your driver is arriving.
0: Okay, so he's not 7 minutes
1: away.
0: It's
1: been like 3 minutes.
0: This guy's very good.
1: And I was like, yes, thank God. I got a fast one.
0: Right.
1: I got a guy who's ready to rock and roll this morning. He's on it. And I walk out there, and he's parked down at kind of the other end of the parking lot.
0: So he's not on it.
1: I just stroll out there. I guess it's kind of confusing. You don't know for sure, I guess, where I am.
0: Understood.
1: It's just a pen.
0: Yep.
1: And so then he sees me, and he backs up. I'm like, I love this guy.
0: Extra effort already. Joke's not on you, bud. $10.
1: And I had told him that I would have a walker that I would put in the back of his car.
0: Right.
1: So
0: oh, okay. Wow.
1: Pops it open. Jeez. I put it in the back. We're good to rock and roll.
19: Nice.
1: I stumble up and I get in the front of the car.
0: The front
1: That's
0: seat.
1: Where the mistake was.
0: Oh.
1: I wish I would have gotten the back because I could have videoed the rest of this trip, which then we start to leave my apartment complex, and I'm like, oh, boy, is he serious? I did the thing where I was looking everywhere in his car to see if there were cameras.
0: Okay.
1: He was an elderly gentleman.
0: Uh-huh.
1: Kind as could be. But he also maybe doesn't get a chance to talk with a lot of people. And if you go 5 miles an hour.
0: Oh. That'll extend the conversation, is
1: what
0: you're saying.
1: You get to keep talking about all the stuff you want to talk about.
0: Wow.
1: And it was nice conversation. Most of the time, I would have loved it.
0: I bet you felt super safe.
1: And I was like, oh, man, I'm running a little late today. My first.
0: You kept saying that?
1: Just one time, because he was so
0: still
1: kind,
0: late.
1: I didn't know how to, you know,
0: right.
1: I was just like, gosh.
0: You don't want to be a jerk.
1: You're kind, but this is, dude, people will freak out if that's how you drive an Uber all day.
19: How is he early to you, though?
1: Steve, I don't know if he was just sitting in the parking lot, because it had to take him 3 minutes, having ridden with him, it had to take him 3 minutes to get from anywhere to there.
0: How long did it take to go 1 mile?
1: Jay, he picked me up at 5:46.
0: 5:46.
1: I arrived
0: 14 minutes before the show.
1: I arrived in this parking lot at 6:06 a.m.
0: So 20 minutes to go 1 mile?
1: Yeah.
0: Couldn't you walk that in that amount of time?
1: Jay, even with my walker and taking a lot of breaks, I think I could.

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12: 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It's producer Steve, Jay, and Kevin vacationing today. Hope you're having a great start to your Monday. Best ofs this morning. Here is one from February featuring our friends down in news, Natalie and Robin, when we played Catchphrase with them.
13: Robin and Natalie are here from Good Morning Northwest.
14: Hello.
13: Thanks for coming up.
14: Thanks for having us.
13: Good, good to see you guys.
14: That was a fun pleasure.
13: Yeah. We're going to play a little game. What game are we playing, Steve?
14: Ooh, yeah.
12: A little catchphrase.
13: Okay, so, yeah. Okay. So, Steve wrote some words. I wrote some words. So, then we're going to, you know, you and Steve. Steve, who do you want to have as your teammate? make him pick, because then it feels like he's leaving someone out.
14: Yeah.
13: Look at you guys.
14: We'll take it very personally. Either way.
4: Boy, I don't like
14: straws,
4: that.
14: Straws. Or it's either it's like we split it. Yeah. Or is that youngies and the oldies? Old people?
13: I got Robin.
14: Young people? Yeah.
13: All right, Robin.
14: Come on, Steve.
4: Okay,
14: all
4: right. Okay, there you go.
13: Here's Steve. Right. Okay. Are you giving, Steve, or are you receiving from Natalie?
15: I'll let you choose, Natalie.
13: Yeah, Natalie, what you want to do?
15: Guess we'll pick.
14: I will give the clues.
13: Okay.
15: There you go. Steve, can you hand those over? Okay, and these are the words that you wrote, Jay, right?
13: Yeah,
15: okay.
13: I just jotted down some words this morning. Okay. And then, Robin, do you want to give or receive clues?
14: I'll receive.
13: Okay, all right. That sounds good. So Steve wrote these words. All right, you ready, Natalie?
14: So give clues,
13: right? You can give as many clues as you want. There's not just one word. You just keep giving clues, and then Steve can guess as much as he wants to. If you really want to, you can pass.
14: Okay.
13: You probably won't need to pass.
15: Yeah, we're going to be so good
14: at
15: this.
14: I think I can read your handwriting.
13: Oh, yeah, sorry, Natalie.
14: The second one caught me a little out of the loop.
13: I was going to say, wait till you see Steve's. That's a good reason why I'm giving clues.
14: You can speak, Steve.
13: All right, 60 seconds. Here we go.
14: All right.
15: Okay.
14: Where am I from?
15: Minnesota.
14: Yes. Nice. What does Jay like to put in his coffee?
15: Sugar, cream, ice.
14: It comes from bees.
15: Honey.
13: Yeah. He doesn't know me very well.
14: Oh, you just said it. Listening.
15: Listening skills are
14: okay. Where do you put your dirty dishes?
15: Dishwasher.
14: Where do you put them before that?
15: Sink.
14: Yes. What? You can buy these rooms to put all your junk that you don't want anymore.
15: Storage unit.
14: First word.
15: Storage.
14: Yeah.
15: Okay. Nice.
14: A metal that is not very impressive, but still kind of impressive.
15: Silver.
14: One more.
15: Bronze.
14: Yeah, there you go.
13: Oh, wow. Good one.
14: Good. Nice when you are engaging in a heated debate with someone, a heated conversation.
15: Argument?
14: Yes.
15: Nice.
13: Wow.
14: The thing that they give out at the Olympics that are cool, that are sometimes bronze.
15: Medals.
14: Yeah.
13: Okay. Yeah.
14: Miley Cyrus sang a song about this, blank in the USA.
15: Party.
14: There you go. Things that you need. Good job, you guys.
13: How many did you not get there?
14: Four we had left.
13: All right, see, you got eight. You got eight. Okay,
15: nice done, Natalie.
13: No.
15: Good pressure.
4: I'm actually nervous. Robin.
13: It's not like we're winning
14: good
13: anything.
14: At this, though. Are you sure?
13: Yeah.
14: We're so competitive, though.
13: I know we win. We win.
14: I hate to lose. That's it.
13: Right, we just win. All right, are you ready?
14: Sure.
13: All right, 60 seconds on the clock. Here we go. You go to the store to buy food. What are they called? What kind of stores?
14: Groceries.
13: Uh-huh. When you're not at work and you're on the beach, you are on
14: vacation.
15: Thank you.
13: Yeah. Ooh, smelly animal, black and white.
14: Zebra?
13: Skunk. Yeah. This streaming service is probably the most popular
14: Netflix.
13: One. Mm-hmm. Your name is?
14: Robin.
13: There it is.
14: I think so.
13: If you got that, didn't get that one. Not breakfast or lunch, it's in between.
14: Brunch?
13: Yep. We'll wash your hair with?
14: Shampoo.
13: Uh-huh.
14: Achoo! Bless you. Sneeze.
13: Thank you. Real busy on the roads. It's a
14: blank, rush hour?
13: Blank jam.
14: Oh, traffic jam.
13: Yep. These go on your feet like when you're just hanging around the house in your
14: slippers?
13: Pajamas. Yep. You call this person to fix your sink and your pipes.
14: Your plumber?
13: Mm-hmm. STA has a, what do they do?
14: Double-decker bus.
13: Bus, yep.
14: Bus.
13: Oh, this comes in with a stamp on it. What do they call that?
14: Oh.
13: Mail. Sorry.
14: Oh, mail.
13: Ooh, let's see.
14: I say that?
13: Let's see how many we did.
14: Nervous.
13: See, we did 100. 1, 2, 3,
14: 4, 5, 6, 7,
13: 8, 9, 10, 11, 12.
14: Oh,
13: hey!
14: Good job. Old people, old people. Also, Jay and I know each other for a lot of years.
4: You seek each other.
14: So maybe next time we'll have to split the...
13: Yeah. Yeah.
15: Boy, I thought my handwriting would really pull it off.
14: Come on, Steve.
13: I knew you were in trouble, Steve. When Natalie goes, Jay puts it in his coffee, which we just discussed.
14: We literally just talked about
13: and
14: it.
13: And you're like, sugar. No. Creamer.
15: Whatever, man.
14: Oh, that's good stuff.
13: You guys are the best. Thanks for coming up and doing
14: this. Hey, you're the best. Yeah. Let us come and hang out.
13: By the way, what do you guys do like if you're going to watch like a Gonzaga basketball game and it's at 8 o'clock? You don't even start the game?
14: I don't even watch it.
13: Because
14: it's so
13: you can't,
14: sad.
13: Right?
14: I tune in afterwards. Get the highlights in the morning on Good Morning Northwest.
13: That's the only way to do it. Because otherwise, if you start it, you're like, well... I got to get up in 4 hours.
16: Yeah.
14: It's a bummer. It's such a bummer. Yeah. That's
16: why I appreciate the Super Bowl 3:30.
13: I know.
16: You had to watch the whole thing. It was great.
13: It's the beauty of the Pacific time zone.
16: I know. It's beautiful.
13: Yeah, I love that.
14: Yeah.
13: All right, guys. Thanks again. We appreciate it.
14: Thanks.
13: All right,
14: have a great day.
16: Bye.

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5: 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Good morning. Happy Monday. It's producer Steve, Jay, and Kevin vacationing today. Coming up in about 15 minutes, give or take, we will do another qualification for today's prize of the day for the month of May. 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
9: There's nothing quite like Idaho, but right now, that freedom is under attack by extremism. We're North Idaho Republicans, and we're worried about the future of our region. Kootenai County is in a battle over the direction of our local Republican politics. 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North Idaho Republicans, we're here for Idaho. Hey, North Idaho Republicans.
10: 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It's producer Steve cruising through a Monday morning. Jay and Kevin off today. They return tomorrow for your Tuesday. Right now, it's Gabby Barrett and Pick Me Up on the Big 99.9 Coyote Country.

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2: All right, let's do it. 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And today's prize of the day is Co-Wetzel tickets and $100. So a great prize right there if you would like to qualify. Be caller number 7 right now at 509-441-0999, and I will qualify you for today's prize of the day for the month of May. Again, we do that 8, 10, noon, 2, 4. And 8, 10, noon, 2, and 4. So this is the time to qualify. Here is Corey Kent with Co-Wetzel, Rocky Mountain Low, the Big 99.9 Coyote Country.

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2: And the big drive of Diamond here a little after 2. Welcome back from the weekend. Let's get you qualified for today's prize today for the month of May, which is tickets to see Cole Wetzel, the Nighttime Champion Tour, July 30th, BECU Live at Northern Quest Resort Casino. 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Caller number 9 will get you in to win a little bit later this afternoon. Right now, number 9, 441-0999. Good luck.

0: 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Cole Wetzel tickets at $100.
1: Awesome. 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

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Today is Eat What You Want Day. Oh, boy. Yeah, you'll want to be careful with that one. Right? Yeah.

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Big Drive of Diamond, beautiful afternoon. Some sun, 72. Got a few things done in the yard this weekend and some planting, too. You know, planting around Mother's Day is kind of the thing, right? Luke Bryan now, a few summers back, Drunk on You.

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1: I am

0: 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It is time for the Dumb Criminal Dispatch, brought to you by Webb Slew Races. 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
0: You know, the world is just full of kooks. In Indonesia, a man charged with robbery thought he could beat the rat by taking advantage of a legal loophole. Apparently, police there are not allowed to arrest somebody who's in the midst of practicing a religious ritual. So, he began to stand on his head, which is a ritual practiced by a local cult. Well, after days of being upside down, he just couldn't take it anymore. He surrendered to authorities, complaining of numb feet, which ironically just happens to be the cop's legal loophole there. You know, once you're dumb and numb, we could arrest you.
5: Yeah. Yeah, non-stop. Turn it up. 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
2: 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BECU Live at Northern Quest at $100. 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Prize today for the month of May. Ninth caller will get you in right now. 441-0999. Let's

0: them girls. The Big 99.9 Coyote Country. Lee Bryce will be at the North Idaho State Fair this summer. A little party in the dirt. 409. Prize today for the month of May. Another qualifier. Denise, you are the ninth caller.
1: Okay, cool.
0: Cole Wetzel tickets and $100.
1: All right. That's what I like to hear.
0: Yeah, me too. And I'm going to draw a winner a little bit later this hour and announce. If you're in to win, good luck. Zach Chopp. Channeling a little out.

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1: And now, the nitty-gritty from Music City with Jim Diamond.
0: Luke Combs was presented with an honorary doctorate of music at Appalachian State University during the commencement ceremonies that happened on the 7th of May. Luke was a student at Appalachian State University, had about 21 credits left to earn that degree in criminal justice when he left to pursue a career in music. Ella Langley's Choosing Texas, the most played song on Touch Tunes Jukebox for the first quarter of 2026. This song is just a juggernaut, huh? Keith Urban, Riley Green, Hootie and the Blowfish will perform as part of the 52nd American Music Awards, May 25th, CBS and Paramount Plus. Taylor Swift is the year's leading nominee with 8 nods. Clint Black has announced new dates for his Back on the Blacktop tour, kicking off May 28th, Fort Wayne, Indiana. Shows will run through mid-November, will include several stops and several festivals. Clint's going to release his memoir, Killing Time, My Life in Music, on May the 19th. Bradley Gilbert's going to release his 8th studio album, Sins of the Father, July 24th. He co-wrote all 15 tracks, which includes Begging for a Change, a collab with Jelly Roll. There you go. That's Nitty Gritty for Music City, right here on the Big Drive.
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12: Hi, it's Chris Cromper in the 4 News Now First Alert Weather Center. Beautiful Monday. We'll have mostly clear skies tonight, an overnight low of 44. For Tuesday, partly cloudy and the warmest day of the season so far, a high of 83. Then we drop down into the 60s for Wednesday with a needed chance of rain.
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